0: doing a lot of these travel sports leagues and highly competitive sports.
1: The leader of the Seneca Nation in upstate New York criticized President Trump's decision to rename Lake Ontario to Lake America. J. Conrad Seneca called for Trump's order to be rescinded and for the name of Lake Ontario to remain.
2: It's Lake Ontario. It'll always be Lake Ontario. You know, if he chooses to change it, it should be changed to an indigenous name.
1: The executive order signed as the Trump administration engages in a trade war with Canada. Dave Packer, ABC News.
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6: WRBI meteorologist Megan Mulford with southeastern Indiana's most reliable forecast. Lows dip down to about 64 tonight under partly cloudy skies, east winds at around 5 miles an hour. Partly cloudy again tomorrow, daytime highs approaching 89. Lows level off around 69 tomorrow night. Currently, it's 79 degrees.
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4: I'm WRBI meteorologist Megan Mulford with Southeastern Indiana's most reliable forecast. Lows dip down to about 64 tonight under partly cloudy skies, east winds at around 5 miles an hour. Partly cloudy again tomorrow, daytime highs approaching 89. Lows level off around 69 tomorrow night. Currently, it's 79 degrees.
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1: ABC News, I'm Dave Packer. The Trump administration has announced they've made a deal with Venezuela for the South American country's oil.
2: President Trump calling it the biggest oil deal in world history, a landmark agreement between the U.S. and Venezuela involving a 100-year lease.
3: I now love Venezuela.
2: Nearly 8 months after he oversaw the ouster of dictator Nicolas Maduro, the president now says the U.S. government will enter a joint venture to control much of Venezuela's vast oil reserves.
1: ABC's Stephen Portnoy. To the war in Ukraine, a warehouse west of Kyiv packed with explosives hit by a Russian drone strike that triggered a massive fire and killed at least 37 people. In Nepal, relatives waiting for word about missing loved ones after this week's devastating flash floods. The death toll nearing 700. The number of missing people skyrocketing, now nearly 3,000. Jury deliberations set to resume Monday in the Lindsey Clancy trial, the Massachusetts woman accused of murder and the deaths of her three children. This is ABC News.
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0: 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How do you accomplish those two things?
1: You have to be Taylor Swift. Yeah.
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4: WRBI meteorologist Megan Mulford with southeastern Indiana's most reliable forecast. Lows dip down to about 64 tonight under partly cloudy skies, east winds at around 5 miles an hour. Partly cloudy again tomorrow, daytime highs approaching 89. Lows level off around 69 tomorrow night. Right now, 77.
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1: ABC News, I'm Dave Packer. The Trump administration has announced they've made a deal with Venezuela for the South American country's oil.
2: President Trump calling it the biggest oil deal in world history. A landmark agreement between the U.S. and Venezuela involving a 100-year lease.
3: I now love Venezuela.
2: Nearly 8 months after he oversaw the ouster of dictator Nicolas Maduro, the president now says the U.S. government will enter a joint venture to control much of Venezuela's vast oil reserves.
1: ABC's Stephen Portnoy. To the war in Ukraine, a warehouse west of Kyiv packed with explosives hit by a Russian drone strike that triggered a massive fire and killed at least 37 people. In Nepal, relatives waiting for word about missing loved ones after this week's devastating flash floods. The death toll nearing 700. The number of missing people skyrocketing, now nearly 3,000. Jury deliberation set to resume Monday in the Lindsay Clancy trial. The Massachusetts woman accused of murder and the deaths of her three children. This is ABC News. Your favorite college football team could be sporting more than just a logo the next time they take the field. ABC's Elizabeth Schulze tells us the latest way colleges are raising revenue.
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5: A small change on jerseys across the country now also getting big attention. For the

0: first time ever, corporate patches prominently displayed on uniforms for regular season games. A new NCAA policy allows Division I teams to place up to 2 additional commercial logos on their uniforms and apparel, up to 4 square inches each, part of an effort to drive additional revenue.
1: Tens of thousands of mourners today paying their respects at Norway's Royal Palace after King Harald V died Friday morning at the National Hospital in Oslo. He was 89. Harald's son has taken the throne as Haakon VIII. His daughter now becomes next in line for the throne under a 1990 constitutional reform that now allows succession to the firstborn regardless of gender. Dave Packer, ABC News.
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6: WRBI meteorologist Megan Mulford with southeastern Indiana's most reliable forecast. Lows dip down to about 64 tonight under partly cloudy skies, east winds at around 5 miles an hour. Partly cloudy again tomorrow, daytime highs approaching 89. Lows level off around 69 tomorrow night. Right now, 77.
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A green traffic light turned straight to red. 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His fries went a-flying and his orange drink covered his lap.

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2: WRBI meteorologist Megan Mulford with southeastern Indiana's most reliable forecast. Lows dip down to about 64 tonight under partly cloudy skies, east winds at around 5 miles an hour. Partly cloudy again tomorrow, daytime highs approaching 89. Lows level off around 69 tomorrow night. Right now, 77.
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1: ABC News, I'm Dave Packard. President Trump announcing a U.S.-Venezuelan oil deal that he says will provide the U.S. majority control of more than 65 barrels of proven oil reserves in Venezuela. He says the deal would lead to, quote, substantially lower gas prices. Gas Buddy head of petroleum analysis, Patrick DeHaan.
2: While there's the potential promise from the president of lower gas prices, it may be potentially years, if not longer, before any of that

0: gets realized, and maybe to a smaller degree.
1: A massive manhunt underway in Austria and across the EU after a brazen broad daylight smash and grab at a Vienna museum. The two men allegedly running off with a 200-carat diamond and platinum necklace, originally designed for the Egyptian royal family. Tomorrow morning, NASA will launch a telescope that will survey over 2 billion galaxies. The Nancy Grace Roman Space Telescope has 100 times the field of view of Hubble. This is ABC News.
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3: WRBI meteorologist Megan Mulford with southeastern Indiana's most reliable forecast. Lows dip down to about 64 tonight under partly cloudy skies, east winds at around 5 miles an hour. Partly cloudy again tomorrow, daytime highs approaching 89. Lows level off around 69 tomorrow night. Currently 75.
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1: ABC News, I'm Dave Packard. President Trump announcing a U.S.-Venezuelan oil deal that he says will provide the U.S. majority control of more than 65 barrels of proven oil reserves in Venezuela. He says the deal would lead to, quote, substantially lower gas prices. Gas Buddy head of petroleum analysis, Patrick DeHaan.
2: While there's the potential promise from the president of lower gas prices, it may be potentially years, if not longer, before any of that gets realized, and maybe to a smaller degree.
1: A massive manhunt underway in Austria and across the EU after a brazen broad daylight smash and grab at a Vienna museum. The two men allegedly running off with a 200-carat diamond and platinum necklace, originally designed for the Egyptian royal family. Tomorrow morning, NASA will launch a telescope that will survey over 2 billion galaxies. The Nancy Grace Roman Space Telescope has 100 times the field of view of Hubble. This is ABC News.

0: More than a dozen NFL rookies are being actively recruited by universities after a Louisiana court made them eligible to return to college for a fifth year of play. The NFL saying players who leave the league to go back to college will not be allowed to return to the NFL this season. More from ABC's Ike Ajachi.
1: Others are defending the move. LSU head coach Lane Kiffin is at the center of the debate. He's built up a highly ranked roster, including tight end Daquan Wright and defensive lineman Xavien Harris, both of whom were recently recruited from NFL teams. The NCAA views it as an issue of fairness and wants lawmakers to step in.
0: A former longtime White House teleprompter operator will pay more than $170,000 to settle allegations he improperly wagered on President Trump's words. Regulators claim Gabriel Perez made more than $100,000 on Calchi's so-called mention markets. Perez will return those winnings and pay an additional $65,000 penalty under the agreement. Dave Packer, ABC News.
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7: WRBI meteorologist Megan Mulford with southeastern Indiana's most reliable forecast. Lows dip down to about 64 tonight under partly cloudy skies, east winds at around 5 miles an hour. Partly cloudy again tomorrow, daytime highs approaching 89. Lows level off around 69 tomorrow night. Currently 75.
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2: I'm WRBI meteorologist Megan Mulford with southeastern Indiana's most reliable forecast. Lows dip down to about 64 tonight under partly cloudy skies, east winds at around 5 miles an hour. Partly cloudy again tomorrow, daytime highs approaching 89. Lows level off around 69 tomorrow night. Currently 73.
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1: ABC News, I'm Dave Packer. The State Department says the U.S. is providing more than $3.6 million in aid to devastated areas of Nepal after this week's catastrophic flash flood. Nearly 700 dead, 3,000 missing, and now a race against time to find survivors. ABC's Britt Clannad is in Nepal.
2: Far downstream, hundreds of bodies are washing ashore, some as far as in Kushinagar, India. According to officials there, roughly 150 miles away. The vast number of bodies leading to authorities requesting international help to identify the dead.
1: President Trump calling it the biggest oil deal in world history, a landmark agreement between the U.S. and Venezuela involving a 100-year lease. He says it'll lower gas prices. Analysts say that could take a while. In Ukraine, a weapons depot near Kyiv bombed overnight by Russian forces, killing 37 people, sparking a fire, biggest hit in months. Diamond 200-carat necklace linked to Egyptian royalty stolen in a smash and grab at a museum in Vienna. This is ABC News.
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2: WRBI meteorologist Megan Mulford with southeastern Indiana's most reliable forecast. Lows dip down to about 64 tonight under partly cloudy skies, east winds at around 5 miles an hour. Partly cloudy again tomorrow, daytime highs approaching 89. Lows level off around 69 tomorrow night. Right now, 69.
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1: ABC News, I'm Dave Packer. The State Department says the U.S. is providing more than $3.6 million in aid to devastated areas of Nepal after this week's catastrophic flash flood. Nearly 700 dead, 3,000 missing, and now a race against time to find survivors. ABC's Britt Clannad is in Nepal.
2: Far downstream, hundreds of bodies are washing ashore, some as far as in Kushinagar, India. According to officials there, roughly 150 miles away. The vast number of bodies leading to authorities requesting international help to identify the dead.
1: President Trump calling it the biggest oil deal in world history, a landmark agreement between the U.S. and Venezuela involving a 100-year lease. He says it'll lower gas prices. Analysts say that could take a while. In Ukraine, a weapons depot near Kyiv bombed overnight by Russian forces, killing 37 people, sparking a fire, biggest hit in months. Diamond 200-carat necklace linked to Egyptian royalty stolen in a smash-and-grab at a museum in Vienna. This is ABC.

0: One pretended to be a former NFL player, the other his banker. Together, they would steal millions. But now the alleged phony football player and the supposed bogus banker are facing fraud charges for allegedly scamming more than 24 women. More victims could be out there. ABC's Jacqueline Lee.
1: Federal prosecutors say 35-year-old Dejon Love posed as an NFL player with the San Francisco 49ers by posting videos on Instagram and team gear, and then posing with all kinds of bling to create a fictitious persona. Authorities say he then pitched the women fake investments and then promising big returns, while his alleged accomplice, 18-year-old Taylor Chan, posed as his financial advisor to make the investments appear legitimate. Now, according to investigators, 26 alleged victims lost about $1.3 million.
0: Far-right provocateur Milo Yiannopoulos has been deported from the United States. He's back in the UK. The commentator had been detained by ICE at New Orleans International Airport for overstaying his visa. Dave Packer, ABC News.
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5: I'm WRBI meteorologist Megan Mulford with Southeastern Indiana's most reliable forecast. Partly cloudy skies overnight with lows around 64. Southeasterly winds at around 5 miles an hour. Sunday, daytime highs approaching 89. Lows dip down to about 69 Sunday night, partly cloudy. Right now, it's 69 degrees.
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2: WRBI meteorologist Megan Mulford with southeastern Indiana's most reliable forecast. Partly cloudy skies overnight with lows around 64. Southeasterly winds at around 5 miles an hour. Sunday, daytime highs approaching 89. Lows dip down to about 69. Sunday night, partly cloudy. Right now, it's 69 degrees.
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0: that he says will provide the U.S. majority control of more than 65 billion barrels of oil reserves in Venezuela. The president says it will lower gas prices, but says ABC's Stephen Portnoy.
1: Venezuela's refining capacity has fallen to a fraction of what it once was due to neglect and decay. It would still take years to build up that country's refining capacity. A reality check here, it could be a long time before this deal has any impact on prices at the pump here.
0: Massive manhunt underway in Austria and across the EU for two suspects after a brazen smash and grab at a Vienna museum, the two men allegedly running off with a 200-carat diamond and platinum necklace. An investigation underway in Ukraine into why a warehouse full of munitions was put near a residential area outside of Kyiv. Russians targeted that facility in a drone strike Friday night. The attack left 37 dead. This is ABC News.
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1: ABC News, I'm Dave Packer. President Trump announcing a U.S.-Venezuelan oil agreement.

0: Whatever the weather's doing, WRBI will keep you on top of it. 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
2: WRBI meteorologist Megan Mulford with southeastern Indiana's most reliable forecast. Partly cloudy skies overnight with lows around 64. Southeasterly winds at around 5 miles an hour. Sunday, daytime highs approaching 89. Lows dip down to about 69 Sunday night, partly cloudy. Currently 68.
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1: ABC News, I'm Dave Packer. President Trump announcing a U.S.-Venezuelan oil agreement that he says will provide the U.S. majority control of more than 65 billion barrels of oil reserves in Venezuela. The president says it will lower gas prices. But says ABC's Stephen Portnoy.
2: Venezuela's refining capacity has fallen to a fraction of what it once was due to neglect and decay. It would still take years to build up that country's refining capacity. A reality check here, it could be a long time before this deal has any impact on prices at the pump here.
1: Massive manhunt underway in Austria and across the EU for two suspects after a brazen smash and grab at a Vienna museum. The two men allegedly running off with a 200-carat diamond and platinum necklace. An investigation underway in Ukraine into why a warehouse full of munitions was put near a residential area outside of Kyiv. Russians targeted that facility in a drone strike Friday night. The attack left 37 dead. This is ABC News. Jury deliberation set to resume Monday in the Lindsey Clancy trial. The Massachusetts woman accused of murder and the deaths of her three children. ABC's Olivia Rubin.
3: Clancy admits she strangled her three children, and prosecutors say she planned it methodically because she was unhappy with her life.
4: It was what she had to do to end her misery.
3: But the defense says otherwise, arguing Clancy was suffering from postpartum psychosis, a rare, serious medical emergency after childbirth that can cause delusions, hallucinations, and homicidal or suicidal ideations. And they say it was only made worse when she was over-medicated and misdiagnosed.
1: Far-right provocateur Milo Yiannopoulos has been deported from the United States. He's back in the United Kingdom. The commentator had been detained by ICE at New Orleans International Airport for overstaying his visa in the country.

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4: I'm WRBI meteorologist Megan Mulford with Southeastern Indiana's most reliable forecast. Partly cloudy skies overnight with lows around 64. Southeasterly winds at around 5 miles an hour. Sunday, daytime highs approaching 89. Lows dip down to about 69 Sunday night, partly cloudy. Currently, it's 69 degrees.
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2: I'm WRBI meteorologist Megan Mulford with Southeastern Indiana's most reliable forecast. Partly cloudy skies overnight with lows around 64. Southeasterly winds at around 5 miles an hour. Sunday, daytime highs approaching 89. Lows dip down to about 69 Sunday night, partly cloudy. Currently, it's 69 degrees.
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2: WRBI meteorologist Megan Mulford with southeastern Indiana's most reliable forecast. Partly cloudy skies overnight with lows around 64. Southeasterly winds at around 5 miles an hour. Sunday, daytime highs approaching 89. Lows dip down to about 69 Sunday night. Partly cloudy. Currently 66.
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1: ABC News, I'm Dave Packer. The death toll continues to climb days after massive flash flooding obliterated parts of the Nepal-Tibet border region on Wednesday. Authorities say there are nearly 700 bodies that have been recovered across the region, and over 3,000 people are missing. The situation now at a critical juncture as the window to find people alive shrinks. President Trump announcing a new deal with Venezuela that would have the U.S. taking majority control of much of that country's oil reserves. He says it will substantially lower gas prices. Not so easy, says Gas Buddy head of petroleum analysis Patrick DeHaan.
2: Though the U.S. may be working with Venezuela on oil production, as we did months ago after the U.S. essentially invaded and shifted the regime, there's going to need to still be billions of dollars invested in infrastructure in Venezuela.
1: Jury deliberation set to resume Monday in the Lindsey Clancy trial, the Massachusetts woman accused of murder and the deaths of her three children. This is ABC News. Masses of sardines have washed up dead or dying in South Africa. Scientists are investigating whether a herpes virus detected in the fish is responsible. More from ABC's Chuck Sievertson.
3: It's the first time that the PHV virus has been identified in sardines off South Africa. That virus was linked to two mass sardine deaths in Australia in the 1990s. It causes inflammation and thickening of sardines' gills, which interferes with their oxygen intake. PHV is a fish virus and poses no known risk to humans, say South African environmental officials. They say it doesn't mean healthy sardines caught commercially or canned sardine products are unsafe to eat.
1: A former longtime White House teleprompter operator will pay more than $170,000 to settle allegations he improperly wagered on President Trump's words. Regulators claim Gabriel Perez made more than $100,000 on Calchi's so-called mention markets. Perez will return those winnings and pay an additional $65,000 penalty under the agreement. Dave Packer, ABC News.
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6: I'm WRBI meteorologist Megan Mulford with southeastern Indiana's most reliable forecast. Partly cloudy skies overnight with lows around 64. Southeasterly winds at around 5 miles an hour. Sunday, daytime highs approaching 89. Lows dip down to about 69. Sunday night, partly cloudy. Right now, it's 69 degrees.
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2: I'm WRBI meteorologist Megan Mulford with Southeastern Indiana's most reliable forecast. Partly cloudy skies overnight with lows around 64. Southeasterly winds at around 5 miles an hour. Sunday, daytime highs approaching 89. Lows dip down to about 69 Sunday night, partly cloudy. Right now, it's 69 degrees.
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2: I'm WRBI meteorologist Megan Mulford with Southeastern Indiana's most reliable forecast. 64 overnight under partly cloudy skies, southeast winds at around 5 miles an hour. Sunshine mixed with clouds at times again Sunday, highs around 89. Lows dip down to about 69 Sunday night, partly cloudy skies. Right now, it's 69 degrees.
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1: ABC News, I'm Dave Packer. President Trump announcing a U.S.-Venezuelan oil agreement that he says will provide the U.S. majority control of more than 65 billion barrels of oil reserves in Venezuela. The president says it will lower gas prices, but says ABC's Stephen Portnoy.
2: Venezuela's refining capacity has fallen to a fraction of what it once was due to neglect and decay. It would still take years to build up that country's refining capacity. A reality check here, it could be a long time before this deal has any impact on prices at the pump here.
1: Massive manhunt underway in Austria and across the EU for two suspects after a brazen smash and grab at a Vienna museum, the two men allegedly running off with a 200-carat diamond and platinum necklace. An investigation underway in Ukraine into why a warehouse full of munitions was put near a residential area outside of Kyiv. Russians targeted that facility in a drone strike Friday night. The attack left 37 dead. This is ABC News. Jury deliberation set to resume Monday in the Lindsay Clancy trial. The Massachusetts woman accused of murder in the deaths of her three children. ABC's Olivia Rubin.
3: Clancy admits she strangled her three children, and prosecutors say she planned it methodically because she was unhappy with her life.
4: It was what she had to do to end her misery.
3: But the defense says otherwise, arguing Clancy was suffering from postpartum psychosis, a rare, serious medical emergency after childbirth that can cause delusions, hallucinations, and homicidal or suicidal ideations. And they say it was only made worse when she was over-medicated and misdiagnosed.
1: Far-right provocateur Milo Yiannopoulos has been deported from the United States. He's back in the United Kingdom. The commentator had been detained by ICE at New Orleans International Airport for overstaying his visa in the country. Dave Packer, ABC News.
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2: I'm WRBI. Meteorologist Megan Mulford with Southeastern Indiana's most reliable forecast. 64 overnight under partly cloudy skies, southeast winds at around 5 miles an hour. Sunshine mixed with clouds at times again Sunday. Highs around 89. Lows dip down to about 69 Sunday night. Partly cloudy skies. Right now, it's 68 degrees.
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2: I'm WRBI meteorologist Megan Mulford with Southeastern Indiana's most reliable forecast. 64 overnight under partly cloudy skies, southeast winds at around 5 miles an hour. Sunshine mixed with clouds at times again Sunday, highs around 89, lows dip down to about 69 Sunday night, partly cloudy skies. Right now, it's 68 degrees.
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t-shirt, wondering who's gonna kiss who first. You know what I'm talking about. Hey baby, what you doing tonight? It's butterflies and Bud Lights under the stars and on the stripes of a

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2: I'm WRBI meteorologist Megan Mulford with Southeastern Indiana's most reliable forecast. 64 overnight under partly cloudy skies, southeast winds at around 5 miles an hour. Sunshine mixed with clouds at times again Sunday. Highs around 89. Lows dip down to about 69 Sunday night. Partly cloudy skies. Currently, it's 65 degrees.
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1: Don't have to leave this town to see the world, 'cause it's something that I gotta do. 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
1: ABC News, I'm Dave Packer. The death toll continues to climb days after massive flash flooding obliterated parts of the Nepal-Tibet border region on Wednesday. Authorities say there are nearly 700 bodies that have been recovered across the region, and over 3,000 people are missing. The situation now at a critical juncture as the window to find people alive shrinks. President Trump announcing a new deal with Venezuela that would have the U.S. taking majority control of much of that country's oil reserves. He says it will substantially lower gas prices. Not so easy, says Gas Buddy head of petroleum analysis Patrick DeHaan.
2: Though the U.S. may be working with Venezuela on oil production, as we did months ago after the U.S. essentially invaded and shifted the regime, there's going to need to still be billions of dollars invested in infrastructure in Venezuela.
1: Jury deliberations set to resume Monday in the Lindsey Clancy trial, the Massachusetts woman accused of murder and the deaths of her three children. This is ABC News. Masses of sardines have washed up dead or dying in South Africa. Scientists are investigating whether a herpes virus detected in the fish is responsible. More from ABC's Chuck Sievertson.
3: It's the first time that the PHV virus has been identified in sardines off South Africa. That virus was linked to two mass sardine deaths in Australia in the 1990s. It causes inflammation and thickening of sardines' gills, which interferes with their oxygen intake. PHV is a fish virus and poses no known risk to humans, say South African environmental officials. They say it doesn't mean healthy sardines caught commercially or canned sardine products are unsafe to eat.
1: A former longtime White House teleprompter operator will pay more than $170,000 to settle allegations he improperly wagered on President Trump's words. Regulators claim Gabriel Perez made more than $100,000 on Calchi's so-called mention markets. Perez will return those winnings and pay an additional $65,000 penalty under the agreement. Dave Packer, ABC News.
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6: I'm WRBI. Meteorologist Megan Mulford with Southeastern Indiana's most reliable forecast. 64 overnight under partly cloudy skies, southeast winds at around 5 miles an hour. Sunshine mixed with clouds at times again Sunday, highs around 89. Lows dip down to about 69 Sunday night, partly cloudy skies. Right now, it's 67 degrees.
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2: I'm WRBI meteorologist Megan Mulford with Southeastern Indiana's most reliable forecast. 64 overnight under partly cloudy skies, southeast winds at around 5 miles an hour. Sunshine mixed with clouds at times again Sunday, highs around 89. Lows dip down to about 69 Sunday night, partly cloudy skies. Right now, it's 67 degrees.
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night out of the blue, drifting off to the evening news. She said, honey, what would you do if you'd have never met me? I just laughed, said, I don't know. I could take a couple guesses.

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2: 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Plus, he gave transparent, all-inclusive pricing before any work started. I couldn't begin to tell you everything I learned. It was like a Radon 101 class. 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That's why I tell my friends and family that protecting yourself from radon's important and simple, thanks to Simply Radon, the simple name you need to know for radon mitigation. 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
3: I'm WRBI meteorologist Megan Mulford with southeastern Indiana's most reliable forecast. 64 overnight under partly cloudy skies, southeast winds at around 5 miles an hour. Sunshine mixed with clouds at times again Sunday. Highs around 89. Lows dip down to about 69 Sunday night. Partly cloudy skies. Right now, it's 67 degrees.
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1: ABC News, I'm Dave Packer. President Trump announcing a U.S.-Venezuelan oil agreement that he says will provide the U.S. majority control of more than 65 billion barrels of oil reserves in Venezuela. The president says it will lower gas prices. But says ABC Stephen Portnoy.
2: Venezuela's refining capacity has fallen to a fraction of what it once was due to neglect and decay. It would still take years to build up that country's refining capacity. A reality check here, it could be a long time before this deal has any impact on prices at the pump here.
1: Massive manhunt underway in Austria and across the EU for two suspects after a brazen smash and grab at a Vienna museum. The two men allegedly running off with a 200-carat diamond and platinum necklace. An investigation underway in Ukraine into why a warehouse full of munitions was put near a residential area outside of Kyiv. Russians targeted that facility in a drone strike Friday night. The attack left 37 dead. This is ABC News. Jury deliberation set to resume Monday in the Lindsey Clancy trial. The Massachusetts woman accused of murder in the deaths of her three children. ABC's Olivia Rubin.
3: Clancy admits she strangled her three children, and prosecutors say she planned it methodically because she was unhappy with her life.
4: It was what she had to do to end her misery.
3: But the defense says otherwise, arguing Clancy was suffering from postpartum psychosis, a rare, serious medical emergency after

0: Childbirth that can cause delusions, hallucinations, and homicidal or suicidal ideations. And they say it was only made worse when she was over-medicated and misdiagnosed.
1: Far-right provocateur Milo Yiannopoulos has been deported from the United States. He's back in the United Kingdom. The commentator had been detained by ICE at New Orleans International Airport for overstaying his visa in the country. Dave Packer, ABC News.
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4: I'm WRBI meteorologist Megan Mulford with Southeastern Indiana's most reliable forecast. 64 overnight under partly cloudy skies, southeast winds at around 5 miles an hour. Sunshine mixed with clouds at times again Sunday. Highs around 89. Lows dip down to about 69 Sunday night. Partly cloudy skies. Right now, 65.
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2: I'm WRBI meteorologist Megan Mulford with Southeastern Indiana's most reliable forecast. Sunshine mixed with clouds at times today, with daytime highs approaching 89. Winds out of the south at around 5 miles an hour. Partly cloudy again tonight, lows level off around 69. 91 tomorrow, partly cloudy. Right now, it's 65 degrees.
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That's right, we're adopting, and she is the cutest little girl that you ever seen. Well, I was wrapping my head around being a dad, a bigger wrench got thrown in the plans we thought we had. Now there's Willow and sweet Ada James, that's two under two. Now hey, what

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3: I'm WRBI meteorologist Megan Mulford with Southeastern Indiana's most reliable forecast. Sunshine mixed with clouds at times today, with daytime highs approaching 89. Winds out of the south at around 5 miles an hour. Partly cloudy again tonight, lows level off around 69. 91 tomorrow, partly cloudy. Currently, it's 66 degrees.
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1: ABC News, I'm Dave Packer. The death toll continues to climb days after massive flash flooding obliterated parts of the Nepal-Tibet border region on Wednesday. Authorities say there are nearly 700 bodies that have been recovered across the region, and over 3,000 people are missing. The situation now at a critical juncture as the window to find people alive shrinks. President Trump announcing a new deal with Venezuela that would have the U.S. taking majority control of much of that country's oil reserves. He says it will substantially lower gas prices. Not so easy, says Gas Buddy head of petroleum analysis Patrick DeHaan.
2: Though the U.S. may be working with Venezuela on oil production, as we did months ago after the U.S. essentially invaded and shifted the regime, there's going to need to still be billions of dollars invested in infrastructure in Venezuela.
1: Jury deliberations set to resume Monday in the Lindsey Clancy trial, the Massachusetts woman accused of murder and the deaths of her three children. This is ABC News. Masses of sardines have washed up dead or dying in South Africa. Scientists are investigating whether a herpes virus detected in the fish is responsible. More from ABC's Chuck Sievertson.
3: It's the first time that the PHV virus has been identified in sardines off South Africa. That virus was linked to two mass sardine deaths in Australia in the 1990s. It causes inflammation and thickening of sardines' gills, which interferes with their oxygen intake. PHV is a fish virus and poses no known risk to humans, say South African environmental officials. They say it doesn't mean healthy sardines caught commercially or canned sardine products are unsafe to eat.
1: A former longtime White House teleprompter operator will pay more than $170,000 to settle allegations he improperly wagered on President Trump's words. Regulators claim Gabriel Perez made more than $100,000 on Calchi's so-called mention markets. Perez will return those winnings and pay an additional $65,000 penalty under the agreement. Dave Packer, ABC News.
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5: I'm WRBI meteorologist Megan Mulford with Southeastern Indiana's most reliable forecast. Sunshine mixed with clouds at times today, with daytime highs approaching 89. Winds out of the south at around 5 miles an hour. Partly cloudy again tonight, lows level off around 69. 91 tomorrow, partly cloudy. Currently, it's 66 degrees.
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4: I'm WRBI meteorologist Megan Mulford with Southeastern Indiana's most reliable forecast. Sunshine mixed with clouds at times today, with daytime highs approaching 89. Winds out of the south at around 5 miles an hour. Partly cloudy again tonight. Lows level off around 69. 91 tomorrow, partly cloudy. Currently, it's 66 degrees.
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4: I'm WRBI meteorologist Megan Mulford with southeastern Indiana's most reliable forecast. Sunshine mixed with clouds at times today, with daytime highs approaching 89. Winds out of the south at around 5 miles an hour. Partly cloudy again tonight, lows level off around 69. 91 tomorrow, partly cloudy. Right now,

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1: ABC News, I'm Dave Packer. President Trump announcing a U.S.-Venezuelan oil agreement that he says will provide the U.S. majority control of more than 65 billion barrels of oil reserves in Venezuela. The president says it will lower gas prices. But says ABC's Stephen Portnoy.
2: Venezuela's refining capacity has fallen to a fraction of what it once was due to neglect and decay. It would still take years to build up that country's refining capacity. A reality check here, it could be a long time before this deal has any impact on prices at the pump here.
1: Massive manhunt underway in Austria and across the EU for two suspects after a brazen smash and grab at a Vienna museum, the two men allegedly running off with a 200-carat diamond and platinum necklace. An investigation underway in Ukraine into why a warehouse full of munitions was put near a residential area outside of Kyiv. Russians targeted that facility in a drone strike Friday night. The attack left 37 dead. This is ABC News.
3: I'm WRBI meteorologist Paul Trombley with southeastern Indiana's most reliable forecast. Sunshine mixed with clouds at times today, with daytime highs approaching 89. Winds out of the south around 5 miles per hour. Partly cloudy skies tonight, lows dip down to about 69.

0: partly cloudy skies tomorrow. High temperatures reach up to 91. Currently 67.
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2: From the SMG Studios, located in Grand Bay, Alabama, it is Sunday Morning Gospel. My name's Cliff Bogus, and I'm your host. It is your weekly source for country and Southern gospel music, old and new. Coming up this hour, another in the series of great songs. Plus, we'll talk with Clint Brown of Southbound, Jonathan Wilbur, as well as Greg Goodman with another episode of Southern Gospel Timeline. Getting this hour kicked off with a classic from Brian Free and Assurance. Somebody.

0: That is the very latest from Jeff and Sherry Easter off the Treasure album, That Is No Rock. The very latest from Southbound is a tune called The Battle Is Not Yours. Now, our microphones caught up with Clint Brown of the group this past week, and he told us a little bit more about that tune.
1: This is an old praise and worship song that I wrote. It didn't have verses and everything, and I got with Reba Rambo and Jeff Ferguson, and we wrote the verses to this song. And it's another real traditional, to me, up-tempo Southern gospel song. And I love it, and it talks about the fact that sometimes we've got to just step back, just like Jehoshaphat did in 2 Chronicles 20, and let God fight your battle for you. The battle is not yours. It belongs to the Lord.

That is the latest single from Lee Park Worship, who's part of Lee Park Church in Monroe, North Carolina, and a God like that. Now, if you like what you hear each week on this show, you'll be sure to stream one of the past broadcasts available at SundayMorningGospel.com. 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

0: Love you, Mama.
1: That is off the Family Ties album put out in 2015 by Jonathan Wilburn. That is Hello, Mama. His latest album's entitled Jesus Can. Latest single is The Right Side of the Dirt. Now, we caught up with Jonathan this past week, and he told us a little bit more about the planning for the Jesus Can album.
2: What I did is I asked Daywind to help me pick songs that lent toward what I did when I was with Gold City in the 90s, late 90s, early 2000s. This really ended up with the kind of writers that we used on this album. And that's Diane Wilkinson and Kyla Rowland, Squire Parsons, Gerald Crabb, and those people that used to write songs for Gold City. Now I feel like that's kind of my niche.

0: Great tune from 2015 from Triumphant and Living in the Promised Land. 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My name's Cliff Boggs. Now, coming up in just a few moments, latest from Mark Bishop. You better go read it. 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
6: I'm WRBI meteorologist Paul Trombley with southeastern Indiana's most reliable forecast. Sunshine mixed with clouds at times today, with daytime highs approaching 89. Winds out of the south around 5 miles per hour. Partly cloudy skies tonight, lows dip down to about 69. Partly cloudy skies tomorrow, high temperatures reach up to 91. Currently 66.
0: Hey everyone, this is Cliff Boggus. 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

0: From his latest project, Where Blessings Come From. That is Mark Bishop, and you better go read it. I've got another in the series of great songs coming up in just a few moments, but as always, we are proud to team up with our friends at Trans World Radio.
1: I never thought I'd be able to use my skills for ministry, but I've always loved numbers. 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
0: You are listening to Sunday Morning Gospel. My name's Cliff Marcus, and now another in the series of great songs. Frank E. Graff was a Methodist pastor serving some of the leading churches in and around the Philadelphia area. Reared and educated in Pennsylvania Dutch country, he sensed a call to the ministry early in his life. Throughout the area, he was known as the Sunshine Minister for his optimistic attitude. Now, a sunny disposition and simple faith made him a special friend, especially to children. But he was an encouragement to everyone who knew him. In spite of his outwardly cheery disposition and winsome personality, Graff was often called upon to go through some severe testing experiences in his life. It was while passing through such a test, along with doubt and physical agony, that Mr. Graff wrote this hymn. Reverend Graff turned to the Scriptures for solace and strength. 1 Peter 5:7 became especially meaningful to him during this particular struggle. Casting all your care upon him, for he careth for you. The phrase, he careth for you, spoke deeply to his need. To experience such a time of questions and even doubts regarding the nearness of God, as he did during the verses of this hymn, it is only human and normal. But it is only as a believer comes through such a struggle with the firm conviction found in the chorus of this hymn, Oh yes, he cares, I know he cares, that a child of God can truly be victorious.
3: Does Jesus care when my heart is pained too deeply for mirth or song? As a bird

0: Does Jesus Care? That is George Beverly Shea, along with Guy Penrod. Great Songs is an exclusive of Sunday Morning Gospel, and I'll have another episode for you in next week's show. Stay close, latest from the Kingdom airs up in just a few moments, plus another episode of Southern Gospel Timeline with Greg Goodman when we come back.
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0: radical say.
1: Maybe you're thinking I haven't been right. I go to church every Sunday, do all that I can. I put money in the plate when it's passed around. A member of my church, they know me all over.

0: latest from the Kingdom Heirs. Jesus never met a sinner that he couldn't save. It's time again for Greg Goodman with another episode of Southern Gospel Timeline.
1: I'm Greg Goodman with Southern Gospel Timeline. Let's see how good your memory is. This was the year the National Hockey League and its Players Association were at odds. It produced a 113-day lockout. United States Defense Secretary Leon Panetta lifted the ban on females serving in combat. And the animated movie Frozen came out at Thanksgiving. Meanwhile, on Southern Gospel Radio, the number one song on the Singing News Top 80 chart for August of this year, Good News from Jerusalem, from Tribute Quartet.

0: The Tribute Quartet from 2013 and Good News from Jerusalem. I've got time for one more in this segment. Let's do this classic from the Martins.
1: Praise

0: That is from their 2014 album, Acapella. That is the Martins and Praise to the Lord. 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
1: That is off their latest album, American Morning. That is Chosen Road and A God Thing. Here's a classic from the Booth Brothers.

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2: ABC News, I'm Chuck Sievertson. Flood deaths in Nepal and Tibet are at least 750, with over 3,000 others missing, including some Americans, say the official updates. Nepal's finance minister says a hole is being drilled into a tunnel at a power plant.
3: Hoping against odds that dozens of people trapped in hydropower projects might still be rescued.
2: President Trump says a new deal with Venezuela for the U.S. taking majority control of much of that country's oil will lower gasoline prices, but says one expert,
4: some of the current restraints right now in the market are not necessarily getting oil, but turning it into diesel, gasoline, and jet fuel, refining.
2: Gas Buddy top analyst Patrick DeHaan. The National Park Service says flash flooding forced air evacuations of more than four dozen people from the Grand Canyon. Deaths from a Russian air attack on an ammo warehouse west of Kyiv are 38, with four others missing, says President Zelensky. This is ABC News.
5: I'm WRBI meteorologist Paul Frobley with southeastern Indiana's most reliable forecast. Sunshine mixed with clouds at times today, with highs around 89. Winds out of the southwest, 5 to 10 miles per hour. Lows level off around 69 tonight, partly cloudy skies. Tomorrow, high temperatures reach up to 91. Right now, it's 66 degrees.
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0: The SMG Studios, located in Grand Bay, Alabama, it is Sunday Morning Gospel. My name's Cliff Bogus, and I'm your host. 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Coming up this hour, your request for the Happy Goodman Family. Plus, we'll talk with Joseph Hamadank, John Darren Rousey of the Guardians, as well as Greg Goodman with another episode of Southern Gospel Timeline. Getting this hour started with a classic, Randy Travis.

0: reaching back to 2024 with Gold City. Help is on the way. The very latest from Joseph Habedank is a tune called Ain't That the Truth. Now, he and wife Lindsay are expecting twins very soon, and we caught up with Joseph this past week, and he gave us an update on Lindsay and the girls.
1: Hey everybody, Joseph Habedank here. Just wanted to give you a quick update on Lindsay and the twins. They are growing and doing really, really well. They are supposed to be around 3 pounds at this point, and they are well over 3 pounds, both of them, 3.5 pounds. So they're actually growing faster than a singleton, which is pretty amazing considering how small Lindsay is. But we are so excited to meet them. We have a schedule for September 30th for them to arrive into this world, and we are so excited. Please pray for Lindsay. She's having some lightheadedness and her blood pressure. So her blood pressure is getting kind of low, and she's anemic, so she could use your prayers. We're very grateful that the girls are doing well, but we want her to be healthy as well. So thank you all so much for your prayers. It's such an exciting time in our lives, and I hope to see you all out on the road soon.

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If you think it's

0: That song was released to radio this past week, and it is co-written by John Darren Rousey of the group, Singing with the Saints. That is the Guardians. Now, I caught up with John not long ago, and we asked him about some of his musical influences, and here's his response.
1: I've had a lot of songwriting influences over the years, including Dottie Rambo, probably would be at the top of my list because of the different styles and how much emotion she can pack in a lyric. But then, of course, been others. Bill and Gloria Gaither have been a big influence, and Ronnie Henson's been an influence. But if I had to say my greatest influence, it's probably going to be my pastor, because he was the one who took me under his wing and mentored me. A lot of the people who listen to The Guardians know he wrote He Grew the Tree. And he was one of those people who would not just say, oh, that's a good kid, you did a good job, and just kind of shoo me away. He took time to say, you know, here's what could be better, and here's what some things that they have taught me in Nashville that I'll pass on to you, and I'll appreciate him forever for that kind of mentorship. Yeah.

From 2023, that is the Guardians, and He Grew the Tree. 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Wanted to hear songs from Gospel Singing Jubilee, that great series from the 60s and 70s, and he requested a song written by Ronnie Henson in 1970 called The Lighthouse. Well, the Happy Goodman family held the number one slot in June of 1972 with The Lighthouse.

0: That song was originally put out by the Happy Goodman Family off the Wanted Live album put out in 1972. That is The Lighthouse. Great tune written by Ronnie Henson. 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My name's Cliff Marcus. Now, coming up in just a few moments, latest from the Collingsworth family. We'll talk with our friends at Trans World Radio and a great tune from Tim Menzies. 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
1: Hey, y'all, it's Charlie Starr from Blackberry Smoke. 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
6: I'm WRBI meteorologist Paul Frobley with Southeastern Indiana's most reliable forecast. Sunshine mixed with clouds at times today with highs around 89. Winds out of the southwest, 5 to 10 miles per hour. Lows level off around 69 tonight, partly cloudy skies. Tomorrow, high temperatures reach up to 91. Right now, 64.
0: Well, good morning, everyone. My name's Cliff Bogus, and we appreciate you tuning in to Sunday Morning Gospel on 103.9 WRBI.

0: from the album Classics and Hymns. That is the latest from the Collingsworth family. And Jesus is the answer. I've got a great tune from Tim Menzies, along with Jason Crabb and Ben Isaacs. One More Reason. It's up in just a moment, but as always, we are proud to team up with our friends at Trans World Radio.
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0: That is off his first Precious Memories album, put out in 2005. Great project, produced by Keith Stegall. That is Alan Jackson, Leaning on the Everlasting Arms. You are listening to Sunday Morning Gospel. Now stay close. We've got the latest from Jason Crabb and his daughter Ashley Crabb Brown, Through the Fire. It's up in just a few moments, along with another episode of Southern Gospel Timeline with Greg Goodman, when we come back.
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0: That is the title cut from his latest album, Jason Crabb, along with his daughter Ashley Crabb Brown, and Through the Fire. It's time again for Greg Goodman and Southern Gospel Timeline.
1: Greg Goodman here to do some time traveling with Southern Gospel Timeline. See if you can figure out what year all of this happened. People were talking about who shot JR in reference to the big scene on the TV drama Dallas. Pac-Man arrived in American arcades. The Empire Strikes Back took over movie theaters. And on the Singing News Top 80 chart in August, the Neelands were at number one with Come Morning.

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1: Now fast forward 45 years to the 2025 album from the Neelands called Loving You. 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

0: That is the Neelands off the Loving You album and Three Nails Instead. 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

0: the album Moving Up to Glory Land. That is Gold City from 1986. The personnel at that time included Ivan Parker, Brian Free, and others. That is John Saul. 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
1: I'm WRBI meteorologist Paul Frobley with Southeastern Indiana's most reliable forecast. Sunshine mixed with clouds at times today, with highs around 89. Winds out of the southwest, 5 to 10 miles per hour. Lows level off around 69 tonight, partly cloudy skies. Tomorrow, high temperatures reach up to 91. Right now, 66.
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4: 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And so we're still there. If you'd like to send a support to our church, to our radio ministry, we got a little Green Leaf Tiley app. And you can send that to that little Green Leaf Tiley app to the Metamora Church of God. And it will be greatly used, greatly appreciated. This is an outreach church. We're not a selfish, stingy church. We do what we can for our people and for our community of people. And we love you, and it's a great privilege to bring the gospel into your home by the way of media ministry. It thrills my heart to come down here and see your beautiful faces, knowing I get the privilege of sharing Christ, His word with you morning after morning. It's a great divine privilege. Of course, again this morning, I look back and I see all my beautiful people. What a privilege. What a joy. Amen. Because we are the dedicated few. Amen. I'm looking forward to preaching this morning. I hope you're looking forward to connecting with me. I'm looking at 2 Corinthians chapter 10 this morning. I want to read verse number 4 into your hearing. I'm not preaching this morning by happenstance. God visited me in the night with this passage of Scripture, spoke it to me. I preached it in the morning hour. I woke up as big as the moon in my heart. So I'm going to give it to you as God, the best I can, as God give it to me. You know, sometimes I'd like to preach it from the platform like I do laying on my bed, but we're going to give you our best. And I believe this is a now word for our congregation, for our media audience. For the weapons of our warfare are not carnal, but they're mighty through God to the pulling down of strongholds, casting down imaginations, every high thing that exalteth itself against the knowledge of God, and bringing into captivity every thought to the obedience of Christ. Verse 6. And having in a readiness to revenge all disobedience when your obedience is fulfilled. Lord, add your blessings to that opening reading, because that's where I feel like preaching from this morning. You give that to me in a dream. The weapons of our warfare are not carnal. Add your blessings to the opening reading. Speak to your people as the Holy Spirit deems to. Open hearts, bring deliverance, and add your blessing. Please, Lord, there's many listening by means of media audience. Please give us souls for our labor. I do pray in Jesus' name.

And all God's children be seated in the Lord's presence. The weapons of our warfare are not carnal. They're not natural. They're supernatural. They are from God. The weapons of our warfare are not missiles. They're not bombs. You know, they use that natural warfare today. But the weapons of our warfare are spiritual. They're prayer, the Word of God, and faith. Can somebody say amen? God's weapons are mighty through God. Paul does not say the weapons are mighty because we are mighty. That's not what he says. He says they're mighty through God. Amen. The power of God is not the power of a person, though it flows through a person. The power is of God. You know, I think about weapons, I think about, I got to go back to Balaam the prophet. I never thought about this until I was preparing for this sermon about God's weapons. God's got weapons that you couldn't imagine at times. I thought about Balaam the prophet. Balak hired him to curse God's people. Man, he set forth to curse God's people. But every time he'd open his mouth to curse them, a blessing would come out. Isn't that good news? Of course, you know, when he cursed people, God put an obstacle in his way. He's going up the path, and he's en route to curse God's people, and God put a mule in his way. That mule blocked the path. Upset him so bad he banged his leg into the wall and injured himself. And that mule just bellied up right in the path. Bellied up right in the path. What was that mule? That few mule was God's weapon to stop Balaam the prophet from going any further to curse God's people. I want to tell you something. God's got a mule today. God's got weapons today. He really has. Amen. And when I think about God's weapons, you know, I think about Samson. I think about that jawbone. You know what that jawbone was? That jawbone was not supernatural. That jawbone was God's instrument. That was God's weapon. He used it to kill 1,000 Philistines with that jawbone. How many of you realize God's got weaponry today? When I think about Moses, that rod in his hand, that was not magical. That was not magical. That was God's weapon. Amen. And Moses used it, and Moses stopped Pharaoh with that rod. Come, somebody say amen. He stretched that rod out over the sea, and the Red Sea departed hither and thither. Amen. You take that sling in David's hand, that sling was not extraordinary. That sling was God's weapon. Amen. And when he let that stone go and sunk it in Goliath's head, Goliath was found laying prostrate in the dirt. Amen. I'm talking about God's weapons. God's weapons are mighty through God to the down of strongholds. Amen. I don't know if you got any strongholds in your life this morning, but God has got the ability to pull the strongholds down out of your life. Notice here, Paul later said, we have this treasure. Oh, this weaponry. We have this treasure in earthen vessels, that the excellency of the power may be of God and not of us. God has weapons that are powerful. God has means to help us. Is this coming through back there? Has means to help us in every walk of life. Amen. So what is a stronghold? What is a stronghold?
I don't know if you've ever had strongholds.

strongholds in your life. I've had multiple strongholds in my faith, in my personal life, in my faith life. I've had multiple strongholds. Sometimes they were financial. Sometimes they were relational. Sometimes they were, you know, family strongholds, church strongholds, you know, society, strongholds in society. I've had many, many strongholds, but I have the experience to know that God in Christ has helped me to break through these strongholds and have victory. I'm thinking back in the Old Testament times, in 2 Samuel chapter 5, there was a place called Jabez. The Jebusites had inhabited this place. Joshua, somehow or another, didn't conquer all of the land, and so the Jebusites had this place. This place was well fortified. There was no way of entry. It was fortified, blocked within. So David looks that place over really good. Man, there's no way to take it. David wanted to take it. He wanted to call that his worship center. He wanted to call that place, the city of David. He wanted that place. It was so fortified, nobody could get in. Listen, the Jebusites were mean as rattlesnakes. Nobody could conquer them. And they said even the blind and the lame could keep David out. I don't know if the devil's ever talked to you like that or not. But I mean, the devil was talking to the sweet singer of Israel. He's talking to King David, a man after God's own heart, a man that had defeated Saul, all of his armies, Goliath, the Philistines. They said, it can't be taken. That's what they told David. Even the blind and the lame can keep you out, David. He looked all around, said, no way to enter. He told Joab, he said, if you'll go in and take that city, I'll make you chief and captain. And Joab had the power of an angel. Joab assessed the place, and you know what he did? He found the water shaft. He found the waterworks. That shaft was later found by archaeologists. It was 40 foot long and 6 feet wide. Joab, because of his bravery, and no doubt he had his armor bearers right with him, he risked his life, went up that water shaft, went into the side, inside that city, and took that city. And they put the Lord, they put David's name there. They put the flag there. I mean, they called it the City of David. And they flew the star over that city. Amen. And it no longer belonged to the Jebusites. It belonged to David. It belonged to Israel. And it later was named Jerusalem. Let me tell you something. Some strongholds are hard to overcome. Some strongholds are hard to overtake. Some strongholds seem as impossible as taking Jabez. Amen. Some enemies is as vicious as the Jebusites. They were more vicious than the Amalekites. But let me tell you something. The grace of God has that ability. The grace of God through the power of the Holy Spirit has that power to overcome strongholds. Could somebody say, praise the Lord this morning? We're talking about strongholds this morning. Strongholds. You know,
when I think about strongholds,

I think about Jericho. Jericho was a well-fortified city. I mean, them walls, I think I've read where they were something like 172 feet high or more, and about 5 or 6 feet thick, well-fortified. It was stated Jericho could never be taken. Jericho could never be taken. Jericho had never been taken. But you know, in Joshua 5, Joshua, down on his knees seeking the face of God. That's what we need to do today. Could I say that's a weapon? And that's what brings a victory, is down on his face seeking God. And guess what? He experienced a theophany. He did. He experienced Christ pre-Bethlehem. A theophany. An angel appeared to him, which was, I believe, Christ. And Joshua, you know, being the man that he is, strong leader that he is, he raised a question. He said, are you for us or against us? I'm going to answer it like this. He said, neither. I'm here to take charge. I'm here to take charge. I believe the Lord is here this morning to take charge in our life and over our circumstances. He's here to help us win the victory over our battles that seem so fortified that you can't win. So, Joshua, the angel, gave him a plan. He said, tell God's people, the Israelites, to get on the march and start marching. You know, at the old church, we used to have them Jericho marches. I haven't had one here. It may have been years. Man, the people of God got up and started marching. They marched around the city 7 times. Never blowed a trumpet. Never sounded a horn. Never had no conversation. They marched in silence. But God told Joshua, he said, on that 7th time, they go around, you tell them to shout. You tell them to shout. You tell them to get your worship on. You tell them to shout. You tell them to holler. I'm sure he said, tell them to jump. Amen. I tell them to shout. And when they did, the walls of Jericho, probably 6 feet wide and probably at least 172 or so feet high, the impregnable walls come tumbling down. And Joshua went in with his captains and his generals and took the city. Elah Masai, I want to bring to your attention this morning, strongholds that's impossible with man is not impossible to take with God, because all things is possible to them that believe. Could somebody say amen? Strongholds. Strongholds. There's people in this house this morning with strongholds. Spiritual stronghold is a place where something has become entrenched. Jabez was entrenched. Joshua's, the Jericho walls was entrenched. When I think about Gideon, his battle with Midian, it was entrenched. I mean, Gideon had tens of thousands of foot soldiers. He had the wealth, he had the money, he had the power, he had the generals, he had all the war strategies. God gave Gideon 300 men that lapped like a dog. They got right down and they lapped like a dog. He said, just take them and go. And they went against Midian and his massive army, his wealth, his military power, his status, his prestige. Oh, guess what happened? Brother, Gideon took him as one man, defeated him. Laid them in the dirt. You know why? Because strongholds can be broken. Strongholds are broken, and they will be broken. You know,

can be a lie. You believe for years. That can be a stronghold. It can be a lie that you believe for years. Strongholds. It can be bitterness that's as big as a groundhog in your life. You can't overcome it. You prayed about it. You've even fasted about it. But there's circumstances in life that's made you bitter. Bitter as quinine, a bitter pill. I'm talking about circumstances in life that can make you bitter. Amen. I've had some of them circumstances. I'm sure you have. We're talking about bitter circumstances, bitter pills. Amen. I'll tell you something. Bitterness is as poison as quinine. You know what I think about bitterness? When the curtains of time are drawn, there's going to be more people missed out with God over bitterness and unforgiveness than any other thing. They won't let it go. Life has displeased them. Bad circumstances. Unforgiveness. You know, when I think about addictions, there's people got addictions. Them addictions looks like to that person is unbreakable. Don't matter what anonymous they go to, what drug program they've been through, they still crave that drug. That drug talks to them. I've had people to tell me that drug visits them, talks to them, ministers to them day and night. It don't never leave them. They crave that drug. But I want to tell you something. Drug addiction can be beaten. Alcohol addiction can be beaten. Amen. Pornography can be beaten. These are strongholds. And I want to tell you something. These stronghold addictions can be destroyed, can be annihilated, can be beaten by the power of Jesus' name. And I've had that experience. You've had that experience. Others is having it and going to have it. Could somebody say amen? We're talking about drug addiction. It's everywhere. I'm talking about strongholds. Hatred can be a stronghold. You mean there's God's people can be hateful, or have hatred in their heart? I've been pastoring a long time. I'm talking about strongholds. A stronghold begins with a thought. And a thought becomes an agreement. An agreement becomes a belief. A belief becomes a habit. Behavior becomes a habit. Habit becomes a stronghold. And people have strongholds. I'm talking about casting down imaginations. And every high thing that would exalt itself against the knowledge of God. And bringing into captivity every thought to the obedience of Christ. The word imagination carries the idea of reasoning, argument, thought, or reasoning that stands against God's truth. Brother, there's times in my life when I've got to cast down imaginations. Amen. I mean, the devil, the enemy, he wants to put arguments in my mind. He lies to me. He lies to you. He'll tell you people don't care about you, people don't love you. He'll put all kinds of corrupt things in your mind. We've got to learn how to rid our mind of imaginations, things that oppose themselves against God and His people. Talking about imaginations. You know, the Bible said no weapon formed against us shall prosper, because we can defeat the devil.

and every high thing that exalts itself against the knowledge of God, we're to bring into captivity every thought to the obedience of Christ. So the high things that exalts itself against God in our life, we're to get rid of it. We're to cast it down, and we're to destroy it. We're talking about, you know, having victory over strongholds. You know what was the Bible said in Ephesians chapter 6? He said we're to put on the whole armor of God. That's our weaponry. Put on the whole armor of God. How's come that you might be able to stand in the evil day and having to stand with your loins girded about with truth, breastplate of righteousness on, helmet of salvation, and the sword of the Spirit, believing the word of God. I'm thinking about putting on the whole armor of God. The reason we got to put on the whole armor of God in this warfare is because the devil is shooting fiery darts at you and I. I don't know if you've ever been attacked by the devil or not, but I'm sure you have. As a 50-year ministry, I've been attacked over and over and over and over and over and over again. The devil's tried to black my ministry out different times. The devil's tried to black this church out different times. He's tried to black our families out different times. We don't just fight evil in general. There are strategies designed and times just for us, aimed at us. We all know times when evil seems personal. It has intelligence. It acts. It reacts. It frustrates us. It eludes us. It gangs up on us in wave upon wave upon wave upon wave. We turn to the left. We turn to the right. We can't find no answer. That's the devil ganging up on us with his demonic warfare. That's why the Apostle Peter said in 1 Peter 5:8, be alert. Be on your tiptoes. Because our adversary, the devil, is like an enemy, like a lion, prowling around seeking whom he may devour. He'll catch you when you're asleep at the wheel. He'll catch you when you think the weather is fair. All's good. He'll slip in and he'll throw you his worst. I'm getting ready to pull the net in here. Well, since fear and doubt are the opposite of faith, these two stand out to me this morning. But these errors include anything and everything that comes our way to make us lose our faith in God and our faithfulness to God. In closing here, the old hymn says, trust and obey, for there's no other way to be happy in Jesus than to trust and obey. 2 Corinthians 10:4, the weapons of our warfare are not carnal, but they're mighty through God to the pulling down of strongholds, casting down imaginations and every high thing that exalteth itself against the knowledge of God, and bringing into captivity every thought to the obedience of Christ. I can preach victory because I've experienced victory. There's people in this house that need a breakthrough. And the breakthrough is available. And it's for you. We are more than conquerors through him that loved us and gave himself for us, a ransom for many. On Romans 8, who shall separate us from the love of God? Shall tribulation, shall persecution, famine, peril, or sword? Nay, he said, in all these things we're more than conquerors through him that loved us, who gave himself for us. Neither

0: height, nor depth, nor principalities, nor power, things present, things to come, shall be able to separate us from the love of God, which is in Christ Jesus our Lord. Hey, hey, we're more than conquerors in Him that loved us. Give us the power in Jesus' name to win.
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2: ABC News, I'm Chuck Sievertson. At least 750 lives lost in the flood disaster in Nepal and Tibet on the border with China, with over 3,000 others missing, including some Americans, say the official updates. In Nepal, there are alerts about potential new flooding today. ABC's Lionel Moise.
3: Families remain gathered at relief centers hoping to learn the fate of their loved ones as teams search the mud and debris for more survivors. Chinese state media showing rescue teams arriving at the border crossing to see everything gone.
2: The National Park Service says flash flooding forced air evacuations of more than 4 dozen people from the Grand Canyon. President Trump says a new deal with Venezuela over developing its oil reserves will lower gasoline prices. Delcy Rodriguez, interim president of Venezuela, said her country retains ownership and sovereignty over its resources. At a Vienna museum, police say two men ran off with a 200-carat diamond and platinum necklace worth millions. This is ABC News.
4: I'm WRBI meteorologist Paul Frobley with southeastern Indiana's most reliable forecast. Sunshine mixed with clouds at times today, with highs around 89. Winds out of the southwest, 5 to 10 miles per hour. Lows level off around 69. Tonight, partly cloudy skies. Tomorrow, high temperatures reach up to 91. Right now, 66.
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6: Did God create the world? Maybe you've heard the joke about the zookeeper who walked up to the primate cage and the gorilla inside the cage was sitting there with an open book in each hand. In one hand was a Bible, and the other hand was Darwin's book on evolution. And curiously, the zookeeper asked the gorilla, "What are you doing?" The gorilla answered, "I'm just trying to find out if I'm my brother's keeper or my keeper's brother." Well, the answer to that question is found in the Bible. From the very first verse of the opening page of Genesis, we are told, "In the beginning, God created the heavens and the earth." Some years ago, after preaching on creation, I received the following letter. It said, "Hello, Jeff. I truly believe that creation is the cornerstone of Christianity, because if it is false, there's no need for salvation through Jesus Christ. If evolution is true, then death and dying came before sin, and that makes Jesus a liar because he said that death was the result of sin." He goes on, I think a lot of people also have a hard time figuring out how dinosaurs fit the whole picture, because we've been so indoctrinated with millions or billions of years and being led to believe that dinosaurs lived and died before man ever came onto the scene. But the Bible says that both men and dinosaurs were created on day six. And again, if dinosaurs lived and died before Adam sinned, then the authority of God's word is brought into question. Either all the Bible is true or none of it is true. And then the letter writer went on to share, ending his letter on a lighter note, "One day God went walking through the Garden of Eden looking for Adam. God found Adam looking sad and asked Adam, 'What's wrong?' Adam said that though the garden and everything in it were great, he was lonely. So God said to Adam, 'I will create a woman for you.' He said, 'She will be beautiful and will cook and clean and do anything that you ask and will take care of you always.' Adam said, 'This sounds great. What will it cost me?' He said, 'An arm and a leg.' Adam thought about it for a minute and said, 'What can I get for a rib?' Well, creation declares.

creation. And then at some point afterward, death was introduced into the world because of the sin of Adam and Eve. Prior to that, the Bible tells us there was no death. And that teaching stands in stark contrast to the opinion that for millions of years, life forms continued to change and die off while new forms kept developing. If evolution were actually true, there should be a plethora of transitional fossils in the fossil record, providing a myriad of examples of life forms fossilized in the act of morphing through various stages of macroevolution. The reality is, there are none, not even one. In his book, The Origin of Species, published in 1872, Charles Darwin himself wrote, "If it could be demonstrated that any complex organ existed which could not possibly have been formed by numerous successive slight modifications, my theory would absolutely break down." He continues, "Why then is not every geological formation, every stratum full of such intermediate links?" He wondered himself, why can't I find documentation for this abstract idea that I have? He goes on, "Geology assuredly does not reveal any such finely graduated organic chain. And this is perhaps the most obvious and gravest objection which can be urged against my theory." Another evolutionist, S.J. Gould, in his book Evolution's Erratic Pace, admits, "The extreme rarity of transitional forms in the fossil record persists as the trade secret of paleontology. The evolutionary trees that adorn our textbooks have data only at the tips and nodes of their branches." He concludes, "The rest is inference, not evidence of fossils." There's an awkward silence due to the absence of transitional fossils, when in order for evolution to be true, it would require a multitude of such items so common that we would be unearthing them at every turn of the shovel. According to evolutionists, new appendages were grown almost at will whenever a need of some sort demanded it. Now, I've always maintained that if evolution were true, I would have grown a third arm by now. You know what I mean? You're trying to carry in several sacks from the car into the house, and you could really use an extra hand to fish out the keys and open the door. But so far, that has not been my experience. It stands to reason that if the process of evolution had really been taking place for millions of years, that our planet should be so littered with fossils in transition between life form stages that we would be surrounded by a graveyard of mutated examples on their way to a higher developed stage of existence. Since that is not even remotely the case, I reject evolution and embrace creation. Consider this an immediate need. I discovered this week. It's one of those things that couldn't possibly have waited to develop over millions of years. Crocodiles swallow rocks called gastroliths, and these rocks help them control buoyancy and stay underwater longer, acting like an internal ballast. And this behavior shows incredible instinctual precision. They don't chew or digest the rocks, yet they somehow know to swallow just the right size and the right number. And such an odd
non-digestive behavior.

Savior, appearing fully functional without any trial and error stage, makes no evolutionary sense. If this instinct wasn't present from the beginning, the crocodile would have struggled to swim efficiently or catch prey underwater. On top of this, gastroliths also aid with digestion, since crocodiles don't really chew, they just tend to swallow chunks of food whole. And the rocks help break down the food for the crocs so they can digest properly and get the nutrients they need. The presence of this purposeful, non-intuitive design from the start is clear evidence of a brilliant creator God who programmed the crocodiles to know exactly what to do to survive. Another reason is that in nature, we don't witness the simple giving rise to complexity. And that's B, we don't see organisms becoming complex from simple, but instead simple from complex. The second law of thermodynamics is called the law of entropy, the law of disorder. It states that items tend to go from order to disorder and not the reverse. And that's consistent with what we see in life. If I vacuum and dust the living room and then abandon the house for decades, when I come back, it will be covered with cobwebs, dust, and invaded by rodents. The books on the shelves will not have alphabetized themselves, and the periodicals will not group themselves into a chronological, sequential order. Things always go from order to disorder. If I park a new Chevrolet in a field and leave it for 20 years, when I come back, it will not have transformed into a shiny Tesla, but during that elapsed time, it will deteriorate into a rust-covered Chevy. And it runs counter to our experience to expect that a single cell amino acid somehow came to life and mutated out of a primordial ooze to become a human being. Another reason for rejecting the claims of evolution is that C, cataclysmic events could affect our efforts to date Earth's birth. To support the hypothesis of evolution, adherents are required to believe that the Earth is billions of years old due to the fact that it would require a lot of time for so many random mutations to occur. This supposition then lends itself to suggesting a very old Earth. Most creationists believe in a relatively younger Earth that is thousands of years old instead of millions of years old. I think another consideration is that most of us envision God creating a mature Earth. Adam and Eve were probably not infants when created, but were mature people, adults. And it's unlikely that they were children who would have required constant care. Adam could speak and walk and think from the start. He's given responsibility to maintain the Garden of Eden, to name all of the animal kinds. That's likely something that a child would not have been able to do. And like Adam, trees were made mature with age and annular rings. Mountains were made mature. Trees were presumably already bearing fruit to provide food for Adam and Eve and the animals in the garden. And so evolution suggests the theory of uniformitarianism, the premise that speculates that things have always decayed at the same rate.

We see evidence that declares that's simply not the case. In our lifetime, the eruption of Mount St. Helens in Washington State would be a strong, more recent example of evidence that goes against the premise of uniformitarianism. Here's an image of the volcanic explosion of Mount St. Helens. It's the most notorious, catastrophic eruption in American history. And it took place on May 18th, 1980 at 8:32 a.m. It was the most deadly, economically destructive volcanic episode in the U.S. 57 people killed, 250 homes ruined, 47 bridges, 15 miles of railway, 185 miles of highway were destroyed by that explosion. Over the next few months, the result of the fallout from that were some huge sedimentary layers that were deposited, laid down one on top of each other. And in one instance, over 25 feet of finely laminated sediments formed in 3 hours, indicating the power of what the Bible suggests, that the fountains of the deep erupting could have had a much larger scale of forming rock layers extremely quickly. Let me provide you with another example that disputes the claim of uniformitarianism upon which evolution is dependent. I want you to take a look at this slide. It's a miner's hat. It looks like the fedora that was worn by Indiana Jones in Raiders of the Lost Ark. It's a vivid example that fossilization doesn't require millions of years to occur. In this case, it took only 50 years to fossilize this contemporary hat. And this miner's hat is now solid rock. It was found in a mine in Tasmania where it had been covered with water for more than 50 years. And over that time, the chemicals in the water precipitated within the open structure of the felt material of the soft hat, turning the soft hat into stone by a process of calcification, which means that solid calcium carbonate was impregnating the original felt material of the hat. This hat is now on display in an Australian mining museum on Tasmania's west coast. This quick-forming stone hat adds weight to the conclusion that creation scientists are correct when they say that thousands or millions of years are not needed to form rocks and fossilized animals or plants. We've seen that climate conditions and environmental conditions can alter the standard rate of fossilization beyond what we could ordinarily expect or calculate. The flood during Noah's life, as described in Genesis as being a universal event, was not just a localized flood in Mesopotamia. Had this simply been a local flood, there would have been no need to build an ark. The family of Noah could have just moved to higher ground or moved farther away to avoid it. But consistent with the biblical record is the fact that we have found fossilized aquatic remains on the top of the world's tallest mountains. At one point, the entire earth was underwater, as the Bible describes. The entire earth was underwater for about a year during the flood of Noah. And such a cataclysmic event would radically alter any conjecture based by evolutionists on the claim of uniformitarianism of the world, as the flood would be responsible for laying down most of the rock layers.

Listen to 2 Peter chapter 3, verses 3 through 6. It says, first of all, you must understand that in the last days, scoffers will come scoffing and following their own evil desires. And speaking of Jesus returning, where is this coming? He has promised. Ever since our fathers died, everything goes on as it has since the beginning of creation. Uniformitarianism. But they deliberately forget that long ago, by God's word, the heavens existed and the earth was formed out of water and by water. And by these waters, also the world of that time was deluged and destroyed. There's a fourth reason I reject evolution and embrace creation. A, B, C, D, and D is for details from the Bible offer the most plausible explanation of our origin. Detailed design dictates a designer. When you approach the church building today, did you stop and look at the physical structure here and say to yourself, my, it is amazing that an explosion at a brick factory created such a lovely building? Of course not. You know that it took an intelligent designer to create it. If you were to walk through the desert and see nothing but rocks and sand and then suddenly find a small broken piece of pottery, you would instantly recognize it to be the result of intelligent design by human hands. How much more so the complexities of life? Genesis chapters 1 through 11 explain the origin of life, the entrance of sin, the dawn of death. Jesus spoke of the flood as being an actual historical event. In Matthew 24, he was talking about his promised return to earth, the second coming, when he said, beginning in verse 36, no one knows about the day or hour, not even the angels in heaven, nor the Son, but only the Father. As it was in the days of Noah, so it will be at the coming of the Son of Man. From the days before the flood, people were eating and drinking and marrying and giving in marriage. It was life as usual. And up to the day of Noah, when they entered the ark, they knew nothing about what would happen until the flood came and took them all away. And that's how it will be at the coming of the Son of Man. Jesus believed in a universal flood and spoke of it as fact. The Creation Museum is located just 40 minutes away from Batesville in Petersburg, Kentucky. And this is a great resource that we have right in our backyard. So if you have questions or want to do more study, if you have an interest in creation, you should take advantage of this nearby attraction. And another great tool for gaining knowledge is the website Answers in Genesis, which is a great way to read and learn and study as well on this topic. The complexity of the world shouts deliberate design, not random chance. Maybe you've heard the suggestion that even a monkey could type the 23rd Psalm by randomly striking the keys on a keyboard. And so a mathematician calculated the likelihood of that, the time that it would take on the average to correctly type the whole 23rd Psalm if a monkey were so inclined. He said that it makes up 603 letters and verse numbers, punctuation, and spaces. The time calculated to randomly type that correctly would be 50 to the

603rd power divided by 31,356,000, which is 9.552 times 10 to the 1,016th years. That's a 1 followed by 1,016 zeros. It would take a long time for that monkey to get lucky and type that correctly. And by comparison, the evolutionist calculation of the Earth's age, 4.6 billion years old, the evolutionist calculation of the age of the universe, speculated to be 15 billion years old, there simply isn't enough time in that supposed age of the universe for creation to happen. Now, extrapolate that out to cover the incredible numbers of your DNA as well as the DNA of all living things, and you see the improbability that life arose by chance. In the beginning, God created. Makes more sense. There isn't enough time or enough logic to support the theory of evolution. There isn't a fossil record of millions of transitional life forms on their way to a higher form in order to support evolution. And the evidence suggests that life forms don't progress, they regress based on the second law of thermodynamics. I want to close with an article written by Jim Bishop. It was published years ago in the Miami Herald. It asks the rhetorical question, there is no God? There is no God? All the wonders around us are accidental? No almighty hand made 1,000 billion stars. They made themselves, and no power keeps them on their steady course. The earth spins itself to keep the oceans from falling off toward the sun. Infants teach themselves to cry when they are hungry or hurt. A small flower invented itself so that we could extract digitalis for sick hearts. The earth gave itself day and night, tilted itself so that we get seasons. Without the magnetic poles, man would be unable to navigate the trackless oceans of water and air, but they just grew there. And how about the sugar thermostat in the pancreas? It maintains a level of sugar in the blood sufficient for energy. Without it, all of us would fall into a coma and die. Why does snow sit on mountaintops waiting for the warm spring sun to melt it at just the right time for the young crops and farms below to drink? A very lovely accident? The human heart will beat for 70 or 80 years without faltering. How does it get sufficient rest between beats? A kidney will filter poison from the blood. Leave good things alone. How does it know one from the other? Who gave the human tongue flexibility to form words and a brain to understand them, but denied it to all other animals? Who showed a womb how to take the love of two persons and keep splitting a tiny ovum until in time a baby would have the proper number of fingers, eyes, ears, and hair in the right places and come into the world when it's strong enough to sustain life? There is no God? Or is there? Would you pray with me? Dear God, we are in awe of your creative power. And we've seen it so often that sometimes we fail to be amazed. But today, would you drop our jaws again at how fearfully and wonderfully we are made in your image. Lord, let us live our lives in gratitude and to thank and honor you for giving us this special

0: special gift of life. We are truly grateful. We pray in the name of your Son, Jesus. Amen.
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2: I'm WRBI meteorologist Paul Frobley with Southeastern Indiana's most reliable forecast. Sunshine mixed with clouds at times today with highs around 89. Winds out of the southwest, 5 to 10 miles per hour. Lows level off around 69 tonight, partly cloudy skies. Tomorrow, high temperatures reach up to 91. Right now, 70.
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4: Job chapter 2. As we continue exploring the great loss and suffering that Job encountered, and then his responses and his emotions and the grief that he struggled with. Today's message is titled, Good Grief. Now, it's a saying that you don't hear very much anymore in our culture today, but if you did hear it, it would be because someone is showing surprise, shock, annoyance, or frustration. The phrase was actually made very popular through Charlie Brown in the Peanuts cartoons, if you remember that. Good grief, Charlie Brown. But today, I want to use it as a way of exploring the things that have happened in the life of Job and his wife and how his friends also responded to Job's great losses, because we want to be able to grieve in a healthy way. We want to get to a place where eventually we have acceptance of the things that have happened in our lives. When I say acceptance, I don't mean that we're okay with the things that have happened in our lives, but that we can carry on with our lives after they have happened. And that's a big difference. Okay, so that's where we're going to be today, because what we know is this: grief is a whirlwind of emotions, but the Lord is steady and sure. God's faithfulness helps us cope with our grief. The Bible speaks of an unpardonable sin, a sin that cannot be forgiven. Jesus speaks of it in Mark 3, 28 and 29. He says this, "Truly I say to you, all sins shall be forgiven to sons of men, and whatever blasphemies they utter. But whoever blasphemes against the Holy Spirit never has forgiveness, but is guilty of an eternal sin." The Pharisees, they sinned against the Holy Spirit. They blasphemed the Holy Spirit. And the way that they did that is that they attributed the good works of Jesus to the devil. They said he performs his miracles by the power of Satan. And so that means they rejected Jesus. The unpardonable sin is this: to die having rejected Jesus Christ, not embracing him and trusting him as Lord and Savior. My friends, getting angry with God is not the unpardonable sin. Being angry with God is forgivable. It is forgivable. Let's take a look at what has happened thus far, or just recall, if we would, what has happened to Job. Job has lost his way, his means of living. He has lost his possessions, his source of wealth. He has lost his children. And now he finds himself stricken with painful boils, these painful skin lesions that are covering him from head to toe. And so now what we have to understand is that not only has this happened to Job, but this has also happened to his wife. His wife has experienced a lot of the same losses, these same losses that he has. All of the possessions, well, you know, she counted on those too, the livestock, for their means of living. The children that Job lost, well, I'm assuming she was the birth mother. She lost those children too. And now she could be losing her husband. Here he is. He's covered from head to toe in pain.

of boils. He's in torment and in agony. And so she is dealing with the possibility of, well, I may lose my husband as well. And so the Bible doesn't really give us a lot of commentary on Job's wife. And I always thought, you know, it really isn't fair. Because what happens is we read this little bitty portion about Job's wife, and it says, she tells Job, her husband, why don't you just curse God and die? And I've read so many commentaries and so many sermons about, wow, can you believe she said that to him? And I'm thinking to myself, yes, I can believe that. Because look at what this woman has experienced. She has experienced all of the emotions that Job has experienced through great loss and great suffering. And so the reaction that we should have is, let's cut her a little slack. Can we give her a break? Can we show some compassion and some grace toward her as well, instead of getting on her because she said something in a moment of grief and anger that really she shouldn't be held responsible for, in my opinion? And so that's what we need to take into consideration here. And so what we also have to understand is that in this culture and in this time, when you had the type of misfortune and the afflictions put upon you that Job experienced, it was seen as you were being cursed by God. In other words, you did something to deserve it. That was the outlook. Now, that wasn't necessarily correct. Right? As we said, as we read in Job chapter 1, Job was a righteous man. He was upright. He turned away from evil and he turned to God. He loved God. He lived a good life. And yet, all of these bad things happened to him. So the culture at that time had it wrong. So this is something else that Job's wife was dealing with, was the reputation that they had being tarnished. Because you can imagine what others may have been said. Well, you know why that's happening to them, right? It's because Job is such and such, or Job did this, or, well, if they wouldn't have done this, then these things would happen. And that is all wrong. That is not the way to look at it, right? And so she is experiencing those losses. She's experiencing maybe the possibility of their reputation being taken through the mud. But also in this Mideastern culture at this time, if you were a woman who lost your husband, it wasn't necessarily a given that you would inherit the estate. Now we see in the Mosaic Law and the Torah there, Numbers chapter 27, it's still fresh in my mind, that if the husband died and the woman was left, the wife was left, the husband's possessions would go to the sons. Now, in Job's case, the sons had died. If the sons weren't alive, they would go to the daughters. Now, in this case, his daughters had died as well. So then they would go to his brothers, and if he had no brothers, then they would go to his uncles, right? But anyway, that would leave a widow very vulnerable. Now, we read in the book of Ruth that a redeemer, a kinsman redeemer was needed, someone, a close relative, to step in and assume ownership of the possessions and carry on a family lineage, provide an heir. Now, the widow did have certain rights. If her husband died, through the law of Moses, she was permitted to stay on the property and be compensated for or cared for through the means of the estate. However, if there was not much of an estate, she could live in poverty. Or, here's a scenario that we might not think of. What if the family didn't like Job's wife? They may have just kind of pushed her off to the side, be like, wow, this is our time to finally get rid of this woman here. So she is in a very vulnerable position. She is looking at this from that standpoint like, okay, I may be about to lose my husband, and I also may be about to lose whatever else we have. What am I going to do with the rest of my life? Now, these are very important circumstances to consider, because when we look here in Job 2 and we see this woman watching her husband suffer, and we understand how she may be thinking about how she could be losing him and the loss she has experienced with her children and all of their resources and the livelihood we have, we can understand that when she says, why don't you just curse God and die? She is speaking from a place of serious grief and

anger. Anger. And you know, anger is one of the stages, or a stage, of grief. It is okay to be angry at God while you're grieving. When I say okay, I mean it's understandable. Because you're going to ask why. You know, we tend to get angry at the people we love the most, don't we? And if you love God, you're going to be understandably angry at God, because you're, why did this happen, God? Because you love God. Now, people who don't love God, they really don't have much to say to God now, do they? No, they don't. So we can understand, and God knows this. And God knows what you're going through. God understands your grief. He understands your pain. He understands your loss. He also understands, because you have this relationship with God, He understands that you do love Him. He understands that you are His child, that you have given yourself to Jesus Christ. You trust in Him. And so He understands. This is part of the relationship. This is part of working this out. And so we, as Christians, we can have understanding and we can have empathy for Job's wife. Now, I was sitting at my desk, and as I was contemplating this, I was thinking, how would I respond to Job's wife? Let's pretend for a moment that you and I are friends of Job and his wife. Let's pretend that we've heard about everything that's happened to them. We go and we visit, and we're sitting there with Job's wife. And all of this that they've lost, all of this grief they're experiencing, and she says this. She says, it's a private moment. It's just you and Job's wife. And she says, I wish he would just curse God and die. And I thought, how do we show great grace to a person suffering like that, showing that type of grief? Well, here's how we would respond to that. We wouldn't. We wouldn't judge those words. There's nothing really to say about those words. Those right there would be words, because we understand what she's going through, that we could just let go into the atmosphere and not respond. There's no need for us to say, you really don't feel that way, because in that moment, yes, maybe she does feel that way. And who are we to tell somebody how they should or shouldn't feel? She feels that way, and we can't hold that against her because of everything that she is experiencing right now. So just let those words go off into the atmosphere and just be a comforting presence to her. So we're not going to judge her words, and we are going to give her the benefit of the doubt. We're going to give her understanding, and we're going to give her empathy. Now, my friends, all throughout Scripture, we have seen godly people be angry at God. Prophet Jeremiah, he loved God, and he at one point in time accused God of being deceitful. We've seen David. We know he loved God. He was a man after God's own heart. But he got angry at God when he thought God inappropriately took justice out on another man. We've seen Moses. Moses get angry at God when he felt that God placed more of a burden upon him that he could handle. He shouted out and lamented to God, why have you placed all of this upon me? So we see throughout Scripture that people get angry with God. We have those moments. But you know what we also see, my friends? We also see those people being forgiven for those moments of weakness. We see a good and gracious God who is understanding about the circumstances we are going through, and He is willing to just let it roll right off His back. He is not holding that against us. You know why? Because God's love doesn't end when you are angry at Him. Psalm 62:8, trust in Him at all times, O people. Pour out your heart before Him. God is a refuge for us. That means God is giving you the license to pour your heart out before Him. God, I am so angry. I don't understand why. How could this happen? I thought we had a good thing going here. Folks, it's just part of working things out. And God

understands that. And we're going to come back to a place, hopefully, because we're going to grieve well through the process. We're going to grieve healthy, and we're going to understand this point right here, and we're going to come to a point of acceptance. And we're going to understand, not that we're okay with what happened, but that we can go on with what has happened, and we're going to move knowing that God is faithful at all times. God's love for you doesn't end when you are angry at Him. And you know, I don't believe that Job's wife was always this type of bitter person that we see by this one little phrase that the Bible gives her here. I believe she was speaking out of character. Because Job says, should we accept good from God and not adversity? You're speaking as one of those foolish women. Well, that kind of tells me that this wasn't her normal state or her normal demeanor. Perhaps she was a very wise woman. Perhaps she was a very loving and caring woman, but in this state of emotion and grief and great loss, she said some words that she really didn't mean. Can we see it from that perspective? It's a possibility now, isn't it? Sure, I think it is, and I think we can give her a big amount of grace for those words. Now, some would say, and I have read a lot of commentary say, well, you know, it was Satan's plot and Satan's idea to try and get Job to curse God to his face. Yes, I understand that. I read the scripture. And so he was using Job's wife to get Job to curse God to his face. Okay, that's absolutely probably correct. But at the same time, we're also talking about a human being here who experienced a lot of loss and is in the throes of a whirlwind of emotion. So come on, people now, smile on your brother. Everybody get together, try to love one another. You know what I'm saying here? So we got to be able to give her a little grace and afford her that, because as Christians, that's what we are called to do. We give her that grace here. And so I think, you know, I think the buck stops here. We got to stop calling Job's wife a demonic woman, and we got to give her a little bit of credit here. She went through everything that Job was going through as well. And so now I want to shift the focus off of Job's wife for just a bit, and I want to shift it back on to Job and what he was experiencing and what he was going through. He suffered a lot. If you'll recall, in chapter 1, it was bam, bam, bam, bam, bam, one point right after the other, one experience after the other. He lost his livestock, his means of living, and then he got the terrible news that a heavy wind had blown down the house that all his children were in, and they all died at the same time. Didn't lose one child, not two. He lost all 10 at one time, all 10 children at one time. And I really tried to put myself in Job's shoes, in his position, and I failed miserably, because you really can't do justice to that type of loss, not even when you're just, you're deeply in thought and you're trying to pretend. You just can't do that. But I do know me. I do know me well enough. And if I had experienced that type of loss, and I have experienced loss, I know that I have a tendency to really take that hard and look inwardly at myself and say, what were the things that I did to bring this on? I'm not saying this is correct. I'm just giving you a little transparency here of who I am as a human being. I have a tendency to say, what did I do to bring this on? What did I do wrong? Blame myself for my family going through the things that they're going through because they're related to me. These are some of the ways that I would feel about great pain and great loss happening in our life. And I'll admit that could be a very selfish way of looking at things. But it's kind of the way that I'm bent, I guess you would say, that I have a tendency to do that and experience those, when I experience those losses. And I tell you, between the years of 2020 and 2023, I experienced a lot of loss in my life. Lost my grandfather, did the funeral. Shortly thereafter, lost my grandmother, did the funeral. Shortly thereafter, lost my mother, did the funeral. And in between all that,
almost lost my

dad. And it was hitting, you know, a lot of loss at one time, a short period of time. And I know I didn't take the right amount of time to process these things correctly in a healthy way, because I just kept doing things, right? I didn't take the time to stop and consider the losses that I had. And I know that a lot of you had a lot of loss during that time as well. And I apologize that if I couldn't be what you needed me to be at that time. It was just, you know, there's a lot of loss. And I don't think that I process, and I still think that the grief comes out in ways that it maybe shouldn't at times. And, you know, so what I have learned through my experience is that we really need to take the time to not make big decisions when we experience loss, but take the time to process emotions. And it's so valuable to have somebody that can just sit there, be quiet, that you can spill your innards out to and say things like Job's wife, you know, in anger, disbelief to God, and not be judged by it or have somebody correct your speech, but just to let it out. Just to let it out. And let us get back to a place where we're thankful for the faithfulness of God. Lamenting to God. That's what it is. You're crying out to God and you're lamenting to Him. That's what Job was doing. He was crying out to God. You know, there's an entire book of the Bible about lamenting. It's called the Lamentations of Jeremiah. Jeremiah was crying out to God. He was hurt. He was in disbelief of the things that were happening to him and around him, to his people and his culture. And he was crying out to God in disbelief over why. Why, God? Why are these things happening? Job 3:1 says this, "Afterward, Job opened his mouth and cursed the day he was born." This is what Job is doing. Job is working this out. All of chapter 3, you can read Job lamenting. He's crying out to God, "Why is this happening?" But he's looking at it inwardly, and he's actually cursing the own day. He's not suicidal here, but he's basically questioning, what was the purpose of my life? Why was I even put on this earth if I was going to experience all of this loss? You're going to take everything away from me that you took away from me. What's the deal? What's the purpose here? So he questions his own life, his own birth. He's lamenting to God. Now I want to take a little bit of time and look at the friends of Job. Okay, because what happened is Job had these three friends. They hear about what happened with Job. Let's go into the scriptures. Let's go into Job chapter 2, verses 12 and 13, and let's examine how they responded. This is a good part of the Bible for you to mark off, because this really is the standard. Now, later on, they show us how we should not respond to people in grief, but here in verses 12 and 13, this is a very good part how you and I should respond to people in grief. Let's read these verses together. Verses 12 and 13. "When they lifted up their eyes at a distance and did not recognize him, they raised their voices and they wept." They wept with Job. "And each of them tore his robe, and they threw dust over their heads towards the sky. Then they sat down on the ground with him for 7 days, 7 nights, with no one speaking a word to him, for they saw his pain was very great." Did you catch that? They sat with Job 7 days, seven. It's a week. For 1 week, they sat with him. And what did they say to this man who was hurting? Not a word. Not a single stinking word. You see, we are not fixers, and that's what we want to do. When people are in pain and people are hurting and people are crying, we want to hurry up and fix it and make it all better. We can't. It takes time.

0: to do that. And you can't condense it all into a moment. I'm going to go visit this person for half an hour, and I'm going to fix all their problems after their husband or their wife just died. I don't think so. It's not happening that way. Not a word was spoken. Not an act of service was given. It was just them sitting there with Job. And that was good enough. That was good enough. And you know what else they did? They sat there with Job and they wept. They cried. They shared his pain. They shared his grief. My friends, that's what we're called to do. Just be there. It's called the ministry of presence. You being there is enough. You being there means so much to that person. You don't have to try and fix it. You're not the fixer. I'm not a fixer. We're just people all in this together, and it's going to take time. This is a wonderful passage of Scripture. This is the proper way to respond to someone who has just experienced a great loss in their life. You are there for them in a non-judgmental way that gives them the benefit of the doubt. Beautiful, beautiful response by Job's friends. You know, we see this with the Lord Jesus Christ as well. We see that Jesus wept and he mourned with the family and friends of Lazarus. The shortest verse in all of the Scripture, Jesus wept. Two words, Jesus wept. He was with them, he was present, and he cried with his friends. Psalm 34:7, the angel of the Lord, that would be Jesus, encamps around those who fear him and rescues them. Psalm 34:18, the Lord is near to the brokenhearted, and he saves those who are crushed in spirit. Have you ever been crushed in spirit? Have you ever been broken and hurt to the point where I just don't know how I can carry on? You know, there's a point here where it says Job, when he heard about the loss of his children, he tore his robe and he shaved his head. That was a common practice in that time, and it was a sign of great mourning over great grief. And I was thinking about the tearing of the robe, and it was almost like a sign of the heart in his chest had just been torn out of him. It was an outward sign of things that were happening on the inside. Have you experienced any event in your life like that, where you felt as if the heart has been ripped out of your chest? How can I carry on in my life? Where do we go from here? Have you experienced that? God is always there in the midst of your pain. Father in heaven, we want to thank you for your faithfulness. We want to thank you, Father, for not holding it against us in those moments when we become angry with you, Father, through the circumstances that are happening in our lives. And we want to thank you, Father, for bringing us back to a place where we have clarity of mind and we can ask for your forgiveness, apologize for the things we might have said that we didn't necessarily mean. And Father God, to thank you again for your faithfulness. And it's in Jesus' name we pray. Amen.
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2: ABC News, I'm Chuck Severson. Total deaths in the flood disaster in Nepal and Tibet on the border with China are at least 750, with over 3,000 others missing, including some Americans, say the official updates. ABC's Lionel Moise.
3: Heavy fog and monsoon downpours are hampering rescue efforts, at times temporarily grounding rescue helicopters. Aerial video showing the widespread destruction. Homes and buildings now buried under mud. Families remain gathered at relief centers, hoping to learn the fate of their loved ones.
2: At the Vatican, Pope Leo today offering a prayer in Latin to the flood victims and their families. The National Park Service says flash flooding

0: forced air evacuations of more than four dozen people from the Grand Canyon. President Trump says a new deal with Venezuela over developing its oil reserves will lower gasoline prices. This morning, Delcy Rodriguez, interim president of Venezuela, said her nation retains ownership and sovereignty over its resources. This is ABC News.
1: I'm WRBI meteorologist Paul Frobley with Southeastern Indiana's most reliable forecast. Sunshine mixed with clouds at times today, with highs around 89. Winds out of the southwest, 5 to 10 miles per hour. Lows level off around 69 tonight, partly cloudy skies. Tomorrow, high temperatures reach up to 91. Currently, it's 67 degrees.
2: 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Here now is Doug Brower.
3: Good morning, and God's blessing to you this morning from St. Paul's Smyrna Lutheran Church. In today's gospel, we'll hear Jesus say to Peter, "Get behind me, Satan." Have you ever heard Satan trying to influence your life? Maybe it was obvious. Maybe it was subtle. It may have even appeared to be something good. In today's message, we'll consider how Satan tries to influence us. For now, may the time we spend together this day bring you the joy and the peace of knowing the Lord. Into your presence we come, Lord, a few moments of quietness in a busy world that demands our attention. Breathe on us now that we might know your presence and your power to see this day through. Come, let us worship the Lord together.

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Let us rejoice and be glad in it. We are glad to have you here with us this day to share in this ministry. And we invite you to join us at our church, St. Paul Smyrna, located just east of Highway 421 at 3815 South on County Road 550 East in Decatur County. 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That's spelled with the letters STPAULSMYRNA.ORG. Now let us pray together. Lord, mighty God, you lead the world and all humanity to their destiny in you. Give to the leaders of the world and our country a vision of the future that is both imaginative and realistic and respectful of human rights and dignity. Help us to bear

God's Word comes to us in Holy Scripture, and today we have Scripture readings from the prophet Jeremiah in the Old Testament and a Gospel reading from the Gospel of Matthew in the New Testament. We encourage you to listen to these readings with us today, and we encourage you to look them up in your own Bibles. Consider them in your own translations and think over them, meditate of them, and hear the voice of the Lord speak to you directly. We begin with the prophet Jeremiah in the 15th chapter and the 15th verse. O Lord, you know, remember me and visit me, and bring down retribution for me on my persecutors. In your forbearance, do not take me away. Know that on your account I suffer insult. Your words were found, and I ate them, and your words became to me a joy and the delight of my heart. For I am called by your name, O Lord, God of hosts. I did not sit in the company of merrymakers, nor did I rejoice. Under the weight of your hand I sat alone, for you had filled me with indignation. Why is my pain unceasing, my wound incurable, refusing to be healed? Truly, you are to me like a deceitful brook, like waters that fail. Therefore, thus says the Lord, if you turn back, I will take you back, and you shall stand before me. If you utter what is precious and not what is worthless, you shall serve as my mouth. It is they who will turn to you, not you who will turn to them. And I will make you to this people a fortified wall of bronze. They will fight against you, but they shall not prevail over you, for I am with you to save you and deliver you, says the Lord. I will deliver you out of the hand of the wicked and redeem you from the grasp of the ruthless. Here ends our reading from Jeremiah. Our psalm reading for this Sunday is Psalm 26. Vindicate me, O Lord, for I have walked in my integrity, and I have trusted in the Lord without wavering. Prove me, O Lord, and try me. Test my heart and mind. For your steadfast love is before my eyes, and I walk in faithfulness to you. I do not sit with the worthless, nor do I consort with hypocrites. I hate the company of evildoers, and will not sit with the wicked. I wash my hands in innocence, and go around your altar, O Lord, singing aloud a song of thanksgiving, and telling all your wondrous deeds. O Lord, I love the house in which you dwell, and the place where your glory abides. As we prepare to hear the Holy Gospel, let us pray together. O God, we thank you for your Son, who chose the path of suffering for the sake of the world. Humble us by his example, point us to the path of obedience, and give us strength to follow his commands through your Son, Jesus Christ our Lord. Amen. The Holy Gospel for this Sunday is Matthew, the 16th chapter, beginning with the 21st verse. From that time on, Jesus began to show his disciples that he must go to Jerusalem and undergo great suffering at the hands of the elders and chief

priests and scribes, and be killed, and on the third day be raised. And Peter took him aside and began to rebuke him, saying, God forbid it, Lord, this must never happen to you. But he turned and said to Peter, Get behind me, Satan. You are a hindrance to me, for you are setting your mind not on divine things, but on human things. Then Jesus told his disciples, If any wish to come after me, let them deny themselves and take up their cross and follow me. For those who want to save their life will lose it, and those who lose their life for my sake will find it. For what will it profit them if they gain the whole world but forfeit their life? Or what will they give in return for their life? For the Son of Man is to come with his angels in the glory of the Father, and then he will repay everyone for what has been done. Truly I tell you, there are some standing here who will not taste death before they see the Son of Man coming in his kingdom. This is the word of the Lord.

Good morning again. God's grace and peace to you from St. Paul Smyrna Lutheran Church. What a difference a week makes. Last week, in the preceding verses of Matthew chapter 16, Peter said that Jesus was the Messiah, and Jesus said Peter was blessed, for this had not come to him through flesh and blood, but through the Father. But today, just a few verses later, Jesus is explaining what is to come, what must come, and that verb is important. And when Jesus

says this, Peter takes Jesus aside to rebuke him. These are all strong words in the Hebrew language, what must happen, and Peter rebuking Jesus. It would be like you or I in our modern world cursing at Jesus. Of course, Jesus comes back with a line that still has some sting 2,000 years later. Get behind me, Satan. You are a hindrance to me, for you are setting your mind not on the divine things, but on human things. And, you know, some of us might be silently smiling like we might do in a classroom where the star pupil, the teacher's pet, suddenly throws out a bonehead answer and gets the teacher's stink eye that's usually reserved for the lagging students sitting in the back row. Some of us might wonder if Peter is talking out of both sides of his mouth, the way some politicians or public leaders do. But that is not what is going on here, not at all. This is a very dense section of Scripture. And I might say a few things today that will have you reacting like Peter and saying, no, that can't be right. There were a few times this week when I felt the same way. And if you feel that way, I encourage you to, in the words of Jeremiah, eat the words of the Scripture we are hearing today. Chew on them for a while, and you may find flavors and insights given to you by the Holy Spirit. In hearing and thinking on this gospel, I want you to remember the words Paul wrote to the Ephesians in chapter 12 when he wrote, "For we do not wrestle against flesh and blood, but against the rulers, against the authorities, against the cosmic powers over this present darkness, against the spiritual forces of evil in the heavenly places." Flesh and blood. Last week, Jesus said that Peter's confession was not given to him by flesh and blood. We can say the same about Peter's rebuke of Jesus today. It's coming out of Peter's mouth, but it's not coming from flesh and blood. It is coming from Satan. And Jesus isn't insulting Peter by calling him Satan. He really is addressing the devil. Why? All because of what Jesus says in verse 21. Jesus shows his disciples that he must go to Jerusalem and undergo great suffering, be killed, and on the third day be raised. To all of us, worshiping in a Christian church that celebrates Easter every year, these sound like bare facts, but there's much, much more being said here. Why is this so upsetting for the people that are present? Because Jesus has just drawn a line that will be the border between law and gospel. And these are two terms we Lutherans love to hold up, even if we don't always get it right. When Jesus says great suffering and uses it to describe God's plan for redemption, he's referring to Isaiah chapter 53, a section called the Suffering Servant. And there's a quote from chapter 53 that reads, "But he was pierced for our transgressions. He was crushed for our iniquities. Upon him was the chastisement that brought us peace, and with his wounds we are healed." That's Isaiah 53, verse 5. We hear this with Christian, Gentile ears, and we know this is a prophecy describing Jesus. But a good Hebrew does not hear it that way, not then and not now. A good Hebrew, and that includes Peter, believes Isaiah chapter 53 is describing Israel. A good Hebrew then and now believes the servant Isaiah it is describing here is the nation of Israel, which has endured unimaginable suffering at the hands of Gentile oppressors. A Hebrew believes God will redeem the nation of Israel, and through the nation, God will redeem the world. Now, I want to pause for a moment. I don't want anyone to hear this and think, boy, Doug really doesn't like Israel. Doug is prejudiced against Israel. Not at all. The Hebrews were and are God's chosen people. But if you don't know the Hebrew interpretation

of Isaiah 53, you'll have no idea what's going on in this scripture. And in your ignorance, Satan is liable to trick you. Jesus is saying to the disciples, not Israel, but me. And Peter doesn't like this. And the chief priests and the scribes and the Pharisees don't like this. And Satan really, really doesn't like this. This is the border between law and gospel. Peter and Israel believe redemption comes through obeying the law. They believe that obeying the law is more important than anything else because God gave them the law through Moses, and obeying the law is how they please God. They will be rewarded for obeying the law. Now, Peter is going to gain a better understanding of how redemption really works as the story goes forward. God's even going to send him a vivid dream. Remember in Acts chapter 10, Peter is praying on the roof of a house and he looks up and a sheet is descending from heaven with all these spiritually unclean animals, and the voice says, Peter, kill and eat. But Peter says, no way, no way, these are unclean animals forbidden by the law. And God replies, listen, Peter, you do not question what I make and declare clean. Peter got the message that day, but he struggles. He struggles with this particular point his entire life over this thing between the nation of Israel and Christ in particular, and how redemption comes to everything. He struggles with it. He's going to backslide occasionally, and Paul is going to call him out on it. So Peter and Israel don't like this. They don't like what Jesus is saying because it leaves them out. They believe this isn't the way Isaiah prophesied it. They believe the Messiah leads Israel and Israel redeems the world. Satan really doesn't like it. In fact, he doesn't believe it can really happen. And he believes that for one simple reason. Satan cannot understand gospel. He can't see it. He can't hear it. He doesn't believe it's real. Believing the gospel requires faith. And where does faith come from? Faith is given to us by the Holy Spirit. Satan has no faith. The Spirit gives him none. He can't grasp gospel. All he can see is the law. He bends the law every chance he gets. He uses it against us when we believe redemption comes through following the law. Satan takes that and infects us with something like a spiritual bulimia or anorexia. He's always whispering to us, you're close, just a little more sacrifice, just a little more purging, and God will have to let you into heaven. Or he flips it. He says, I know you have desires. You should have them. You should have the good life. You want more? Look to me. I'll give you all you want. You don't have to suffer in this life. Look at all I have to offer. That's what he said to Jesus, tempting him in the wilderness. Satan only understands the law. And what do we know about the law? We know that its hold on us ends at the grave. The law can only condemn us to the grave. Once we're in the grave, we're done, and there is no new condemnation or enforcement of the law. But now Jesus is saying, in 3 days I will rise again. Rise out of the grave. Rise to some new place, a gospel place, totally apart from the law. Satan hears that, and it's like he's imagining some science fiction scenario where the universe ends, but Jesus keeps going. Or he imagines the world like the 12th and 13th century sailors did, the ones who believed the world was flat. They thought it was flat, and if you sailed too far, you would sail off the edge. That's all Satan can see. Satan hears this proclamation from Jesus, and he's afraid. And fear makes a living creature dangerous, whether it's a human or a bull or a fallen angel. Satan is immediately present after this proclamation. Immediately present, rebuking Jesus, cursing Jesus, saying, no,

This must not happen. And Jesus replies, "Get behind me, Satan. You are a hindrance to me." The Hebrew word here is scandalon. It's like a snare or a trap, really. Like when we were young and watching episodes of Daniel Boone, and then we'd go into the woods imagining we could bend over a sapling and make a snare that would catch a rabbit. You know, it never worked for me the way it did for Daniel Boone. Jesus says to Satan, "You are a hindrance. Get behind me." He's saying, "You've tried to snare me and make me say that what I just declared is wrong, that I really won't do it. You're saying that only the law can give redemption, and you are wrong. You don't understand gospel, and you never will." This is not just a sharp conversation. Jesus is using the keys he described in last week's gospel. If you want to look it up, it was Matthew 16, 13 through 20. The keys that he has given to you and me. He's using these keys to bind Satan. He's pointing out Satan's flaw, Satan's sin, and he's binding it to him. In these two gospels combined, we see Jesus reacting to the Holy Spirit and to Satan. When he hears the work of the Spirit, as he did when Peter declared him to be the Messiah, he rejoices and he gives blessing. When he hears the work of Satan, he calls it out and he binds it. Jesus has given us the keys to do the same. He gives us the keys to rejoice, to loosen when the Spirit's work is present and evident, and to bind when we hear Satan. Now, I don't recommend calling people Satan to their face. That's going to create trouble. But we should practice at listening for law and for bent law and for gospel in our world. And when we hear Satan, either in temptation or declaration, we should say silently or out loud, whatever is appropriate, "Satan, I live by gospel. I am baptized into Christ's death, and I will rise again in gospel peace. Get behind me." Amen. As we conclude our time of worship together, may we go with God's blessing to live in His peace. Trust in the Lord with all your heart. Do not depend on your own understanding. Seek God's will in all you do, and He will direct your paths. May the Lord bless you and keep you. May the Lord make His face shine upon you with grace and mercy. May the Lord look upon you with favor and grant you His peace. In the name of the Father, the Son, and the Holy Spirit, Amen.

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2: I'm WRBI meteorologist Paul Frobley with Southeastern Indiana's most reliable forecast. Sunshine mixed with clouds at times today, with highs around 89. Winds out of the southwest, 5 to 10 miles per hour. Lows level off around 69 tonight, partly cloudy skies. Tomorrow, high temperatures reach up to 91. Right now, it's 74 degrees.
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0: In the name of the Father, and of the Son, and of the Holy Spirit.
1: Amen.
0: The Lord be with you. Brothers and sisters, let us acknowledge our sins, and so prepare ourselves to celebrate the sacred mystery. Lord, have mercy. Christ, have mercy. Lord, have mercy. May Almighty God have mercy on us, forgive us our sins, and bring us to everlasting life.
1: Amen.

of might, giver of every good gift, put into our hearts the love of your name, so that by deepening our sense of reverence, you may nurture in us what is good, and by your watchful care, keep safe what you have nurtured. Through our Lord Jesus Christ, your Son, who lives and reigns with you in the unity of the Holy Spirit, God forever and ever.

0: A reading from the book of the prophet Jeremiah. 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You were too strong for me, and you triumphed. All the day I am an object of laughter. Everyone mocks me. Whenever I speak, I must cry out. Violence and outrage is my message. The word of the Lord has brought me derision and reproach all the day. I say to myself, I will not mention him. I will speak in his name no more. But then it becomes like fire burning in my heart, imprisoned in my bones. I grow weary in holding it in. I cannot endure it. The word of the Lord.
1: Amen.

0: brothers and sisters, by the mercies of God, to offer your bodies as a living sacrifice, holy and pleasing to God, your spiritual worship. Do not conform yourselves to this age, but be transformed by the renewal of your mind, that you may discern what is the will of God, what is good and pleasing and perfect. The word of the Lord.
1: Thanks be to God.

0: The Lord be with you.
1: And with your spirit.
0: A reading from the Holy Gospel according to Matthew.
1: Glory to you, Lord.
0: Jesus began to show his disciples that he must go to Jerusalem and suffer greatly from the elders, the chief priests, and the scribes, and be killed on the third day, be raised. Then Peter took Jesus aside and began to rebuke him. God forbid, Lord, no such thing shall ever happen to you. He turned to Peter and said, Get behind me, Satan. You are an obstacle to me. You are thinking not as God does, but as a human beings do. Then Jesus said to his disciples, Whoever wishes to come after me must deny himself, take up his cross, and follow me. For whoever wishes to save his life will lose it, but whoever loses his life for my sake will find it. What profit would there be for one to gain the whole world and forfeit his life? Or what one can give in exchange for his life? For the Son of Man will come with his angels in his Father's glory, and then he will repay all according to his conduct. The Gospel of the Lord. Good evening, Church. We heard a very powerful gospel message. And in some ways, a rather difficult message. When Jesus is talking to his disciples, he gives us all a command, and it is a command to pick up his cross and follow him. That could be a little startling at first blush, and it must have been very difficult for those apostles in the room at that time, for the cross Jesus was speaking of was the implement in which he would be delivered unto death, an earthly death, by way of a very brutal execution. Poor Peter, he gets in trouble with Jesus because he got in the way of his mission.

And Jesus used some pretty harsh words there. Get behind me, Satan. You're an obstacle to me. You do not think as God does, but as humans do. And those are pretty harsh words delivered to a loyal, beloved servant who is only trying to protect his beloved Savior. I can't imagine what was going through Peter's mind in that moment. I bet it wasn't good. I bet his head was spinning. And even today, with all we know about the redemption that Jesus delivered on that cross, all we know about the victory over death, which Jesus gave to this world and to all of the people in it, you know, we hear that today, we could still be a little hesitant. Pick up my cross and follow me. I guess that comes from the fact that we all know that a cross can be a heavy burden to bear. And for most of us, probably maybe all of us in some way or another, some point in time in our life, you know, we've had to pick up a cross. And we don't even have to go looking for them. Crosses have a way of finding us in this world. But Jesus was very direct, and he gave another very important statement to us when he said, you know, whoever gives up their life, who's unwilling to give up their life, will lose it. To those of us who dedicate our lives to him, I'm paraphrasing a little bit, but who dedicated his life to him will save it. That's kind of a classic case of, you know, take the bad with the good. But there is one spectacularly beautiful caveat to that statement that we Christians can believe in. And that is, by following Christ, he will deliver unto us a life that is infinitely better than we can give ourselves. And that's what we see today, you know, as we worship and as we live our lives, is the cross. You know, we follow crosses. We have crosses everywhere. We wear crosses on our neck. We put crosses on the wall. We build a tower way up in the sky and put a huge cross on top of it and then add bells to draw our attention to it to remind ourselves of worship time. Cross for us was began as a brutal instrument of terror, intentionally built for that purpose through the millennium, through Jesus' resurrection from the dead. Today we look at a cross and it's a sign of hope. It's a sign of faith. We rejoice in a cross when we look at it. Yes, we're very thankful and because we understand the brutal cost that our Lord paid for that. We Catholics, that's why we have a corpus on those crosses, because we want to always remember for ourselves that what we have been given was purchased at great cost. So for us, crosses are a celebration. In my home, we probably have a cross, I think, pretty much in every room. But there's one particular wall in our study where we hang 22 different crosses on the wall. 22, because I counted. Some people find that a little over the top, even a little intimidating. And I've noticed that many people of my grandchildren's age have questions about that. Apparently, Hollywood has made several movies in which there are scenes where you have walls filled with crosses to stop a demon from escaping into the world. I haven't seen those movies. But we've been asked several times, are you trying to keep a demon out? Yeah, maybe a little, but that's not what it's about. We suggest to them that maybe they should

taste of movies. But then we explained to him what those crosses mean. Those 22 crosses are something that we acquired to, down through the years, to memorialize all the different Catholic communities that we have worshiped in our 52 years of life, of Catholic life as a married couple. We also got crosses from several lands that we went to on pilgrimages. We have crosses memorializing sanctuaries we visited as we found periods of retreat. We have Italian crosses, Germanic crosses, Celtic crosses, Maltese crosses, the Jerusalem cross. We've got them all from everywhere. And all those crosses have a story to tell, because they each represent Catholic communities found all in many different lands all over this world. And what strikes me about that wall, well, I spent more than a little time meditating on that wall in my prayer time, is all those different communities share two traits. The first trait is every one of them encountered great burdens, either in their past or their present, sometimes both, where it was necessary for them to pick up their cross. And it is through their faith in Christ that they were able to prevail over those burdens. They have a second character in common. Is all those Catholics, all over the world, in all those places, are joyous communities. Folks, if you haven't noticed, we Catholics know how to have a good time. And what's consistent, no matter where the sprouts of our faith bloom, Catholics tend to have a bounce in their step, a little fire in their eyes, and they get along very well. It's not by accident. It's not a coincidence. Because that is the byproduct of our Lord's sacrifice for us and the fire he lit on this earth when he founded our faith. We go forward. Are we going to hit hard times? Yeah, one way or another. But as long as we keep Jesus in front of us and at the front of our minds, his holiness, his grace will wipe away the greatest of challenges. And I think that that's something that we should all be grateful for. You know, especially this weekend here at St. Mary's. Here at St. Mary's, you know, this weekend all we got to do is walk out the door, find a really cool festival. We can go listen to some good music, eat some good food, have a little bit of adult beverage back there. Kids can play some games. Not a bad way, right? And that's something that, as I said before, does not happen by accident. God gives us what is right and holy in his way, in his mission. The closer we get to being holy like God, the closer we become to God. And God's holiness is within our reach, as long as we keep working to be holy. It's a pretty good situation to be in, my humble opinion. So let us keep that mind close to our hearts as we prepare, you know, to very shortly come to the altar and meet Jesus in person, body, soul, blood, and divinity, at this beautiful altar. Amen.

creator of all things visible and invisible. I believe in one Lord, Jesus Christ, the only begotten Son of God, born of the Father before all ages, God from God, light from light, true God from true God, begotten, not made, consubstantial with the Father. Through him all things were made. For us men and for our salvation, he came down from heaven, and by the Holy Spirit was incarnate of the Virgin Mary, and became him. For our sake he was crucified under Pontius Pilate. He suffered death and was buried, and rose again on the third day, in accordance with the Scriptures. He ascended into heaven, and is seated at the right hand of the Father. He will come again in glory to judge the living and the dead, and his kingdom will have no end. I believe in the Holy Spirit, the Lord, the giver of life, who proceeds from the Father and the Son, who with the Father and the Son is adored and glorified, who has spoken through the prophets. I believe in one holy, Catholic, and apostolic church. I confess one baptism for the forgiveness of sins, and I look forward to the resurrection of the dead and the life of the world to come. Amen. We now bring our prayers before the Lord.

0: Pope Leo and all bishops, by the witness of their word and example, may they encourage us to take up our cross every day and follow Jesus. Let us pray to the Lord.
1: Lord, hear our prayer.
0: For leaders around the world, may they work through obstacles and find solutions that uphold the dignity of life. Let us pray to the Lord.
1: Lord, hear our prayer.
0: For all who are persecuted for their faith, may God strengthen them in perseverance. Let us pray to the Lord.
1: Lord, hear our prayer.
0: For our volunteers, parishioners, and friends attending our parish festival, may the light of Christ shine forth among us. Let us pray to the Lord.
1: Lord, hear our prayer.
0: For the sick and the suffering, may they experience the healing love of God. Let us pray to the Lord.
1: Lord, hear our prayer.
0: For those who have died, may they rest in God's loving embrace, especially Beverly Hahn, Gibb and Michael Reike, Brian and Amy Tooney, and Courtney Lynn Larson. Let us pray to the Lord.
1: Lord, hear our prayer.
2: 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May we take our own failings and put them with your Son on the cross, so we might truly be free. 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

us to you, Lord God of all creation, for through your goodness we have received the bread we offer you, fruit of the earth and work of human hands. It will become for us the bread of life. Bless you, Lord God of all creation, for through your goodness we have received the wine we offer you, fruit of the vine and work of human hands. It will become our spiritual drink.

0: Pray, brothers and sisters, that my sacrifice and yours may be acceptable to God, the Almighty Father. May the sacred offering, O Lord, confer on us always the blessing of salvation, that what it celebrates in mystery it may accomplish in power, through Christ our Lord. Amen. The Lord be with you.
1: And with your spirit.
0: Lift up your hearts.
1: And lift up the Lord.
0: Let us give thanks to the Lord our God.
1: It is right and just.
0: It is truly right and just, our duty and our salvation, always and everywhere to give you thanks, Lord, Holy Father, Almighty and Eternal God, for in you we live and move and have our being. And while in this body, we not only experience the daily effects of your care, but even now possess the pledge of life eternal. For having received the first fruits of the Spirit, through whom you raised up Jesus from the dead, we hope for an everlasting share in the paschal mystery. And so with all the angels, we praise you, as in joyful celebration we acclaim.

0: Therefore, as we celebrate the memorial of his death and resurrection, we offer you, Lord, the bread of life and the chalice of salvation, giving thanks that you have held us worthy to be in your presence and minister to you. Humbly we pray that, partaking of the body and blood of Christ, we may be gathered into one by the Holy Spirit. Remember, Lord, your church spread throughout the world, and bring her to the fullness of charity, together with Leo our Pope and Charles our Bishop and all the clergy.
1: Remember also our brothers and sisters who have fallen asleep with the hope of the resurrection, and all who have died in their sleep. Welcome them to the light of your face. Have mercy on us all, we pray, that with the Blessed Virgin Mary, Mother of God, blessed Joseph, her spouse, with the blessed apostles and all the saints, who have pleased you throughout the ages, you may merit to be co-heirs to eternal life, may praise and glorify you, your Son, Jesus Christ.
0: Through him and with him and in him, O God, Almighty Father, in the unity of the Holy Spirit, all glory and honor is yours forever and ever.
2: Amen.

0: at the Savior's command, informed by divine teaching, we dare to say, Our Father, who art in heaven, hallowed be thy name. Thy kingdom come, thy will be done, on earth as it is in heaven. Give us this day our daily bread, and forgive us our trespasses, as we forgive those who trespass against us. And lead us not into temptation, but deliver us from evil. Deliver us, Lord, we pray, from every evil. Graciously grant peace in our days, that by the help of your mercy we may be always free from sin and safe from all distress, as we await the blessed hope and the coming of our Savior, Jesus Christ. Lord Jesus Christ, who said to your apostles, Peace I leave you, my peace I give you. Look not on our sins, but on the faith of your church, and graciously grant her peace and unity in accordance with your will, who live and reign forever and ever.
1: Amen.
0: The peace of the Lord be with you always.
2: Amen. Let us all share with one another the sign of peace.

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Blessed are those called to the supper of the Lamb. Lord, I am not worthy that you should enter under my roof, but only say the word and my soul shall be healed.

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Renewed by this bread from the heavenly table, we beseech you, Lord, that being the food of charity, it may confirm our hearts and stir us to serve you and our neighbor, through Christ our Lord. Amen. What a treat we have for Father John being here for our Mass today and our festival. Thanks for coming back.

0: are glad that you're here. 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And he's laughing, so that's a good sign. The Lord be with you.
1: And with
0: your spirit. May Almighty God bless you, the Father, the Son, and the Holy Spirit.
1: Amen.
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1: I'm WRBI meteorologist Paul Frombly with Southeastern Indiana's most reliable forecast. Sunshine mixed with clouds at times this afternoon, with daytime highs approaching 89. Southwest winds 5 to 10 miles per hour, 69 tonight. Highs around 91 tomorrow, a blend of clouds and sun. Currently, it's 78 degrees.
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3: The great COVID pandemic was not the first public health emergency to affect the nation or the game of baseball. In the late summer of 1878, a plague of yellow fever struck the Mississippi Valley, and cities throughout the United States raised money and sent supplies to affected areas. And on this date, August 30th, 1878, the Reds sponsored a benefit baseball game to raise money for yellow fever victims, especially in the hard-hit cities of New Orleans and Memphis. Over 1,000 tickets were sold, and in those days, the average price of a ticket was about 50 cents, and the receipts totaled some $600. A benefit game for the victims of yellow fever held at the Cincinnati ballpark this August 30th, 1878. This date in Reds baseball.
2: This date in Reds baseball is brought to you by the Cincinnati Reds Hall of Fame and Museum, presented by Dinsmore. 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
1: It's time for this week's message from First Christian Church of Greensburg.
2: Hello, my name is Tyler Lawrence. I'm the worship and technology pastor here at First Christian Church of Greensburg, Indiana. We just call ourselves FCC Greensburg, and we're super excited. I just want to say, how cool is it that we get the opportunity to pour into you today, wherever you're watching or listening through technology. And I just want to say thank you to God because we have the opportunity to do that. I also want to say thanks to Pastor Ray. He's our lead pastor. He's the guy who normally gets to do this part of our weekly rhythms and to be the one who preaches. And I just want to say thank you for him and all the leadership that he offers and gives to this church, to this corner of the kingdom. So let's go ahead and jump back in to our series called Let My People Grow. A very funny, or maybe perhaps a punny, a very punny sort of title, Let My People Grow. In week one, Pastor Ray helped us to understand our heading, to understand that this whole series is all about the life of Moses, and it's very extensive life that he lived. And this whole title of Let's Grow is how we are to act as we continue to learn more and more about what God's word says about Moses and how we're to live today, namely to grow in him. Now, last week we had another pun. Thank you, Pastor Ray. He gave us this pun in this past week's title, which was My Way or Yahweh, right? Pretty funny, huh?
3: Make it stop!
2: Now today, we are in week three of the series, Let My People Grow, and I've decided to come up with what I think is one of the greatest puns ever. It's a four-part pun, and here is the title, I Am Bushed. I am bushed. Okay, you could say that a couple different ways, but the first way is the burning bush is what we're going to be talking about today. You may be familiar with that story. I am is the name that God gave to Moses from within that burning bush. By the end of it, I'm sure that Moses was feeling a little tired, meaning he was bushed, right? And then there's the fourth thing, which is that Moses probably felt a little caught off guard, i.e. he was ambushed. So that's the name of today. So I just want to give us a quick reminder of where we've been throughout this series. That way, if this is your first time with us in this series, which by the way, we're super happy you're here. We want you to know that we are a Jesus first family, that we put him first in everything that we say, everything that we do. And we do that by helping people belong to, believe in, and become more like Jesus. So here's the reminder of where we've been so far, and let's just all get on the same page. Moses was born in Egyptian captivity. Little Bible trivia, okay, let me nerd out for just a second. There in Moses' line, there's actually only two generations of Egyptian-born Hebrews because Levi and Kohath were born before they came into Egypt. Only Amram and Moses were born in Egypt. So even though they entered into Egypt with 70 and left with nearly 2 million, there's only two generations that were born in Egypt. Pretty cool. So here's what happened next. His parents saw Moses, but they couldn't keep him since there was a decree to kill all the Hebrew boys from the Egyptian Pharaoh. His mom, Jochebed, which is a cool name, by the way, she floats him down the Nile to the safety of the world's first investment banker. That's right. That was Pharaoh's daughter. Well, you may be asking, well, how do you know she was an investment banker? Well, it's because she went down to the bank and withdrew a little profit.
4: Oh, brother, this guy stinks!
2: So Pharaoh's daughter was able to sort of adopt him. He's raised for 40 years as a prince of Egypt. And then later on, he jumps the gun at about 40 years old on his calling. In Acts chapter 6, Pastor Ray showed us that Stephen knew that Moses had heard the sort of whispers of the calling. He knew that he was the guy who was going to be bringing

the Hebrews out of Egypt. And we'll talk about more of that here in just a little bit. But he gets caught as he is jumping the gun on this calling, because he kills an Egyptian taskmaster. He ends up having to flee to Midian, which is on the backside of the desert. He gets hitched, has a kid, and now here we are in chapter 3. So go ahead and turn there now. If you have your Bibles and you're able to safely, of course, grab your Bible and turn to chapter 3 of Exodus. Now we're only going to read this first verse, and then we're going to take a second to really break this down. But there's so much that happens just in this one verse. So let's go ahead and take a moment and read this. Now Moses was tending the flock of Jethro, his father-in-law, the priest of Midian, and he led the flock to the far side of the wilderness and came to Horeb, the mountain of God. Now, that may not seem like a super busy verse, but here's why it's so important. 40 years has passed since the last time we saw Moses from chapter 2 going into chapter 3. And what we see here is that Moses is now a shepherd, meaning that he has gone from the richest of rich and the most educated from the Egyptian side of things to now he's in sort of like the classroom of the wilderness, okay? Now, most scholars like to break up Moses' life into three 40-year periods. He did live to 120 years old, which was actually pretty normal for that time. In that first 40 years, he was, like I said, the prince of Egypt. He was learning self-reliance and cultural status and battle strategy. And he was able to go to the colleges of ancient Egypt, very wealthy in knowledge, right? But then the second 40-year period, he's now a shepherd on the backside of the desert. He was in a 40-year period that was spent in obscurity, working a job that was detestable to Egyptians. We see that in Genesis chapter 46, that the Egyptians did not like the shepherds. So here he is now in a detestable, gross, blue-collar, everyday kind of person job, i.e., he was humbled. And then later on, his last 40 years, he would spend as a leader in the wilderness. But I don't want to talk about that today because I'm sure we're going to get back to that next week. So make sure you stay tuned. But this is what we're really getting at in this point, is that even though this was an obscure moment for Moses, right, God was still doing something in him. I love this quote from Matthew Henry. He says, God is happy to find us employed. That means growing or working. Satan, however, prefers to catch us idle. Now, that name, Horeb, it means something. It means desolation or even parched waste. But it's also, its true value really is in the stripping away of all the noise and the distraction. Once again, I just want to call to your attention how different life would have been in Egypt versus how he would have felt and how life would have felt as a blue-collar shepherd. Okay. And I also want us to remember, too, that moment or that time that he spent out in the wilderness on the backside of the desert with God was not a waste. You know, one of the other things that scholars like to point out is that this would have been the physical prime of Moses' life. Think about it like this. He lived to 120, and his second third of his life was spent out in the wilderness in the classroom of the backside of the desert, so to speak, right? For us, that's the equivalent, because we live to about 75 nowadays, of spending your life from 25 to 50, the physical prime of our life. And yet God doesn't count that as waste, because God was doing something in Moses. You know, I think it's important that we regularly strip away the noise and the distraction in order for us to really get into God's Word, to get into prayer, into communion with God. I'm reminded of the more modern hymn that says, sweet hour of prayer, the joys I feel, the bliss I share, of those whose anxious spirits burn with strong desires for thy return. With such I hasten to the place where God, my Savior, shows his face, and gladly take my station there and wait for thee, sweet.

hour of prayer. We've got to get into that intimate place with God. In studying for this, I was able to discover a new teacher named C.H. McIntosh, who was alive in the early to late 1800s, and he actually has this really cool quote. It says, "Nothing can possibly make up for the lack of secret communion with God," i.e., you can't fake it. In fact, he goes on to say later on in his book called Notes on Exodus that the man who is merely feeding off the fruits of his ministry, who delights in the gratification which it affords, or the attention or the interest which it commands, is like a mere pipe conveying water to others and retaining only rust for itself. Guys, we do not want to be empty rust pipes, okay? We want to be overflowing from the wellspring of the living water known as Jesus Christ. Amen? All right, let's go ahead and pick back up here in verse 2. There the angel of the Lord appeared to him, to Moses, in the flames of fire from within a bush. Moses saw that though the bush was on fire, it did not burn up. So Moses thought, "I'll go over and I'll see this strange sight, why the bush does not burn up." When the Lord saw that he had gone over to look, God called to him from within the bush, "Moses, Moses." And Moses said, "Here I am." Do not come any closer," God said. "Take off your sandals, for the place where you're standing is holy ground." Then he said, "I am the God of your father, the God of Abraham, the God of Isaac, the God of Jacob." And at this, Moses hid his face because he was afraid to look at God. Now, there's so much that's happening in that little bit of scripture, okay? It's only three verses, right? But here's what's happening. There is this really interesting phrase that says, "the angel of the Lord." Now, this is something I just recently learned, and I want to share it with you. Whenever you see in scripture that phrase, "the angel of the Lord," and then interchangeably, you also have the words, "the Lord," or God speaking as that person, and that person is also accepting worship, that person, that angel of the Lord, is not just a simple angel. No, he is a Christophany, which is a fancy theological term for Christ in this place, or a revelation of Christ, a pre-incarnate Christ, or a before he had a body Jesus. Guys, this is mind-boggling. Because it means that 1,480 years before Jesus was crucified, he was also in the burning bush speaking with Moses. And God reveals himself not in a stately cedar tree or a beautiful olive branch, but in a meager thorn bush. He likes to use the lowly. He likes to use the meager and lowly Moses in this case. Now, a couple of other examples of this angel of the Lord appearing, of Jesus appearing. He appeared to Hagar in Genesis 16 when she needed to find a well because she was cast out of Abraham's camp along with her son. And instead of them perishing, Jesus steps in, reveals this well, and saves them. Jesus was there when Abraham held the knife over Isaac and at the last second jumped in and was able to provide a different means, a different way of providing a sacrifice. Jesus was there when he talked to Jacob and he reminded him of his time at Bethel and that he needed to go home back to meet up with Esau, his brother. Jesus was there when he talked to Gideon at the wine press, when he called Gideon to be a judge over Israel. He was there speaking to Manoah, which is Samson's mom, regarding how she was to bring up and raise Samson. Jesus was also there with Joshua when he gave instructions for how to conquer Jericho. We've talked about this before, but Jesus did not begin as a baby in the manger. He began as the creator at the beginning of time, but he's there at the beginning and the middle and the end, and he is coming back again, and we should absolutely be so pumped for that day. You know, the other thing that I think we should mention is this whole bare feet. You know, in modern times, what we typically will do is we'll take off our shoes when we're entering into home as a sign of respect, but mostly for cleanliness purposes. Now, in ancient Near Eastern law, in this area,

Footwear was also a symbol of property rights and even autonomy, or the ability to do what you need to do or want to do. So taking off your sandals was not just for cleanliness, it was an official transaction. It was yielding ownership, it was giving over the reins. An example of this is from our last sermon series called Redeemed, where we studied the life of Ruth. And in chapter 4, Boaz is speaking to the kinsman redeemer, and he says, listen, you can redeem this land, you can have the land, but it also comes with a wife and a mother-in-law. And I think that that's probably where everything fell off the rails. But this kinsman redeemer does something. He takes off his sandal to transfer land rights to Boaz. And when Joshua is getting ready to take over Jericho, Jesus appears to him again, and he tells him to take off his shoes because he wanted to prove from Joshua's own actions that this campaign, this war campaign to take over Jericho, was not Joshua, but it was God's power that was doing everything. It was the sign of yielding or giving over, like I said, the reins of control. Moses did that, and God has to possess, it's because God has to possess a leader before he can send that leader. Now, let's go ahead and pick back up here a little bit later on in our scripture, okay? Now, the Lord said, I have indeed seen the misery of my people in Egypt. I have heard them crying out because of their slave drivers, and I'm concerned about their suffering. Skip down to verse 9. Now the cry of the Israelites has reached me, and I have seen the way that the Egyptians are oppressing them. So now go, I'm sending you, Moses, to Pharaoh to bring my people, the Israelites, out of Egypt. But Moses said to God, well, who am I that I should go to Pharaoh and bring the Israelites out of Egypt? And God said, I'll be with you. And this will be a sign to you that it is I who have sent you. When you have brought the people out of Egypt, you will worship God on this mountain. Moses said to God, well, suppose I go to the Israelites and I say to them, the God of your fathers has sent me to you, and they ask me, well, what's his name? And then what shall I say to them? And then God said to Moses, now watch this, because he doesn't give Moses a title, he gives Moses his name. He says this, God said to Moses, I am who I am. This is what you're to say to the Israelites. I am has sent me to you. Guys, this is revolutionary because all throughout Scripture, before this point and many times throughout the rest of Scripture, we see a title, Jehovah Jireh, Jehovah Rapha, Jehovah Nissi, all of those things. Those are all titles. But God here tells Moses his name. Now, I want you to also see something else. At age 40, Moses thought he was ready. It says in Acts 7 that Moses thought that his own people would realize that God was using him, Moses, and that they would join, they would link arms with him, and then they would bust out of Egypt and be done with it. But God wasn't ready to use prideful 40-year-old Moses. He was, however, at age 80, willing to use that kind of Moses who said, "Who am I to do such a big task?" That's the effect of being in the backside of the desert with God, being in intimate relationship with him for years on end. One very quick note, okay? I wasn't necessarily planning on talking about this, but one really quick note. You may think that you are too old to be used by God, but Moses' official calling to the biggest ministry of his life was not until he was over two-thirds of the way through his life at 80, okay? So please remember that. God also reveals himself, like I said, as the I Am, and this is an unmatched, self-existent name. The Egyptian gods, little g, had narrow roles, and they had narrow names and meanings of what they could do and what they could not do. But God is saying, I'm not contingent upon anything. I'm eternal. I'm holy. I'm set apart. And I think what's really cool, as you can see here on the slide, is that the name of God in ancient pictorial Hebrew, which, by the way, this is called the Tetragrammaton, fancy term, but it just means four parts, okay? But in ancient pictorial Hebrew, what we see is this He, Vav, He, Yod, which when you read from right to left, as Hebrew is meant to be read, it would say Yahweh, which is where we get that word.

But then check out this. In if you were to take the individual pictures and transliterate them straight into English, you would see that it says, "Behold the nail, behold the hand." Does that sound familiar? There's this New Testament connection because we see that this is Jesus. Once again, Jesus is in the beginning, the middle, and the end. Jesus was there at the burning bush. He was there when he revealed himself to him. He said, "What's my name? It's I Am. It's Yahweh. It's behold the nail, behold the hand." And that's why the New Testament claims that Jesus makes are so powerful. He said, "Before Abraham was, I am. I am the bread of life, the light of the world, the good shepherd, the resurrection and the life, the way, the truth, the life, the Alpha and Omega, the true vine." He also says that he's the bright and morning star. That's who Jesus says he is. Now, I want to take a second to paraphrase the next couple of verses, because what God tells Moses to do is to go to Pharaoh and say, "Hey, we want to take a three-day journey for sacrifices at Sinai, Mount Sinai, and then we want to come back, assumedly, right?" But God knows that Pharaoh's not going to go for that. And that cements in the eyes and in the minds of all of the Hebrews who are going to understand what just happened, that not only does Pharaoh not care about them, not only does he seem to also hate them, but he has no care and no regard for Yahweh. And that was the final straw for them to feel like, you know what, it's time to blow this popsicle stand. It's time to get out of Egypt. Let's go ahead and pick up here in chapter 4, just a few verses later, okay? And then this is what it says. It says, "Moses answered to God, to Jesus in the burning bush, 'What if they do not believe me or listen to me and say, the Lord did not appear to you?' Then the Lord said, 'What is that in your hand?'" Now pause. This makes me laugh every time I read this interaction, okay? So I'm going to kind of act it out for us here. So anyway, he says, "Well, what are they going to do if they don't believe me? Or how are they, if they say, 'Well, you didn't meet up with God,' what am I going to say? What am I going to say?" And God said, "What's that in your hand?" "A staff." And then God said, the Lord said, verse 3, "Throw it on the ground." And Moses threw it on the ground, and it became a snake, and he ran from it. Amen and amen. Okay, there's an old bluegrass song that I love that says, "The only three things I don't like about the South are copperhead, rattlesnake, and cottonmouth." Okay, I get it. I hate snakes as well. And Moses throws this staff that was just in his hand on the ground. It becomes a snake, and I'd love to imagine he goes, you know, like, "What's going on? Why is this a snake?" And then here's what God says. He says, "Reach out your hand and take it by the tail." So Moses reached out, took hold of the snake, and it turned back into a staff in his hand. "This," said the Lord, "is so that they may believe that the Lord, the God of their fathers, Abraham, Isaac, and Jacob, has appeared to you." This is how I'm going to make you known to your people, Moses, that you're the real deal, that you're bona fide, okay? He goes on to talk about to have Moses put his hand in his cloak, and when he pulls it out, it's leprous. It's full of leprosy. And then he puts it back and pulls it back out again, and it's totally fine. And God says, "Hey, if they won't even believe that, I want you to take a cup of water from the Nile, and when you pour it on the dry land, it's going to turn into blood. By this, they're going to know that I am really, really with you." Okay? Let's go ahead and pick up again a little bit later on when we see here in verse 10. Moses said to the Lord, "Pardon your servant, Lord, but I have never been so eloquent, neither in the past nor since you've spoken to your servant. I am slow of speech and tongue." I would like to imagine at this point God kind of is a little annoyed, and he says, "Who gave human beings their mouths? Who makes them deaf or mute? Who makes them, or who gives them sight or makes them blind? Is it not I, the Lord? Now go. I'll help you speak, and I'll teach you what to say." But Moses said, "Pardon your servant, Lord." It's almost like, "Excuse me, God. Please send someone else." It says then that the Lord's anger burned against Moses. Moses was perfectly qualified for this position, number one, because God said he was going to be with him. But number two, it's because Moses possessed the Egyptian education, the wilderness survival skills, the Hebrew heritage. And yet, as Matthew Henry observed, the more fit any person is for service, commonly, the less opinion he has of himself.

Now, at some point, this intimidation goes from just simple intimidation of the task to insubordination. He looks at God and he says, find somebody else. And that's when God's anger was burned against Moses, because he moved from inadequacy, from a place of humility, of being humble, to outright refusal. He goes from, who am I, straight to, find someone else. I'm not your guy. So let's go ahead and pick back up here in verse, let's do 16. He says this, now he's talking about Aaron, Moses' brother. He will speak to the people for you, Moses, and it'll be as if he were your mouth, and as if you were God to him. But take this staff in your hand so that you can perform the signs with it. Essentially, Moses kind of chickens out, and he says, I don't really want to do it on my own. Can you at least send somebody with me, somebody who can talk a little better than me? And God says, fine, I'll send Aaron. He's actually going to be happy to see you. I want you to go with him, and he's going to be your mouthpiece, and you're going to be the one who provides the words to him, and I'm going to provide the words to you. Okay? I think that's also really funny at the end that he says, but take the staff with you. It's almost like Moses wanted to leave the snake staff, and God's like, don't forget your staff, you know. Maybe he was walking away, and God from the burning bush said, and he, you know, he winced at the staff, thinking it had become a snake again, right? So here's where I want us to kind of shift gears. You know, we've talked a lot about what has been happening and maybe some application for our lives, but I want to switch gears and maybe offer up sort of like a workshop, an application on how we can identify our calling as people. There's a really cool pastor named Josh Howerton who provides a very practical framework about how we can identify our calling, and it's all based actually on this story of Moses' story, and it helps us to figure out our assignment from God. And it looks something like this. You've got three circles, and they're like a Venn diagram. And in that first circle is your affinity. Now, affinity is like, what are you passionate about? What gets you going more than anything? But it's also the negative side of it is, what breaks your heart? What is your affinity? What are you passionate about? The next one is actually your ability. What has God gifted you to do? Now, something that's even more safe to ask is not just what you think you're good at, but what do other people tell you you're good at? Josh Howerton actually uses the example of American Idol, where those first couple of episodes every season are of a lot of people who just are not maybe gifted at singing, but because no one told them they were bad, they just kept on believing that they were great. So let me ask you, what is it that people have told you that they appreciate about you, that you're good at? Because God uses those natural skills. He uses your background. He uses your gifts that he's built into you. Moses had something like that. He had 40 years of Egyptian leadership training and 40 years of desert navigation. He was very able to do a lot of things. So that's your affinity, what you're passionate about, your ability, what you're good at. And then number three, the third circle represents your opportunity. Where has God opened a door for you? Remember, calling isn't just an internal desire. It aligns with open doors that God has given you. This burning bush was the ultimate open door, and you may not get that. But what is your opportunities to serve as a result of your affinities and your abilities? And then there's this one kind of cool way to test your theory, because where those three circles align could be your calling. And when you look at that calling of where your passions and your abilities and your opportunities align, and I want you to ask yourself, is this something that I don't want to do? When you discover your true calling, your immediate reaction may be, I don't want to do it. That's way too intimidating. That's way too big. Who am I to do that sort of thing, just like Moses did? Here's a couple of other things to consider. If a task feels entirely comfortable and within your natural control, that may just be your own ambition. But a divine calling will stretch you so far past your personal comfort zone that it forces you to rely completely on the great I am. And like Moses,

0: resistance, your initial reluctance, will probably prove to you that you realize the weight of your mission and that you can't do it without God's presence. So to review that one more time, your calling probably lies at the center of your affinity, what you're passionate about, your ability, what you can do and what you do well, your giftedness, and your opportunity, the open doors that you actually have available to you right now. So I want to leave you with this. I want you to leave the shoes of self-reliance in the desert. I want you to hand over your life, the reins of your life, to the only one who is capable of navigating your life for you, which is God. I want you to pick up your staff, your abilities, the tools that God has given you, and step out towards your Egypt, towards your calling. Also knowing that you do not walk into your calling alone, but in the unshakable presence of the great I Am. Let's pray. Jesus, we thank you for being so amazing. You were there at the beginning, and you were there in the middle, and you were there at the end. And God, we look so forward to the day where we get to meet you. God, I pray for each one of us who are listening. I pray that you would bless each of us as we seek to serve your kingdom by fulfilling the calling you have on our lives. We may be in a place of obscurity, like the 40 years in the desert for Moses, or the 30 years as a carpenter for Jesus. Whatever the case is, we may be in that place of obscurity. And if that's the place, God, we ask that you would help us to be content with where you have us now. That may be our calling. But God, if you're calling any of us to step out into something bigger or greater, if you're calling us to do something more public as a result of the close and intimate relationship we have with you, I pray that you would embolden us to do that, that you would encourage us, that you would open our eyes to the opportunities that you've given us, to the affinities and the abilities that you've offered into our lives. God, we want to give everything that we have back to you. And we pray all of this in your Son's name, Jesus. Amen. Hey, thank you again so much for spending this little bit of time with me, learning a little bit more about Moses' story and what we can learn from it. I want to invite you, if you're listening to this and you're pretty close to Greensburg, just a short drive or so from here, I want to encourage you, come join us in person. There's such a beautiful presence and a sweetness about being in person with your FCC family. So I want to encourage you to do that first of all. I also want to make sure that you know that you are able to go back and listen to any of these sermons on our Church Center app, on YouTube, and even on Facebook and Instagram as well. We try to make ourselves as available as possible. And speaking of that, we want to make ourselves available for you if you have questions about your faith. Say you just want to know more about what it means to be a Christian, and that you don't want to do life on your own anymore. You're ready to hand the reins over, to take off your sandals in submission, so to speak, and say, Jesus, I want you to be my Savior and my Lord. If that's you, if you want to know a little bit more about any of those things, give us a call. 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Thanks. Have a great week.
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3: ABC News, I'm Chuck Sievertson. Americans are among the over 3,000 missing in the Nepal and Tibet flood disaster. At least 750 people are dead, say government officials. U.S. help, including food, sanitation, shelter.

0: times this afternoon with daytime highs approaching 89. Southwest winds 5 to 10 miles per hour. 69 tonight. Highs around 91 tomorrow. A blend of clouds and sun. Right now, it's 82 degrees.
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3: I'm WRBI meteorologist Paul Frobley with Southeastern Indiana's most reliable forecast. Sunshine mixed with clouds at times this afternoon, with daytime highs approaching 89. Southwest winds 5 to 10 miles per hour. Lows dip down to about 69 tonight, partly cloudy skies. Daytime highs approaching 91 tomorrow, a blend of clouds and sun. Dry with temps well above average Tuesday and Wednesday, and highs from the low 90s to the mid 90s. Right now, it's 82 degrees.

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1: ABC News, I'm Chuck Sievertson. Americans are among the over 3,000 missing in the Nepal and Tibet flood disaster. At least 750 people are dead, say government officials. U.S. help, including food, sanitation, shelter, water, has arrived in Nepal, says State Department spokesman Tommy Pigeot.
2: We have a disaster area response advisor actually on the ground right now in communication to see how best we can offer assistance.
1: Flash flooding forced air evacuations of more than four dozen people from the Grand Canyon, says the National Park Service. Experts say President Trump's claim that the new oil development deal between the U.S. and Venezuela will lower gasoline prices isn't likely. The country's oil is hard to refine, and its declining refining capacity will take years to upgrade, they say. Ontario Premier Doug Ford tells ABC News both the U.S. and Canada will suffer if the tariff war continues between the two countries.
3: We're the largest purchaser of vehicles in the entire world off the U.S.
1: This is ABC News. Forecasters expect triple-digit real field temps this week from Dallas to Des Moines, including Wichita and Kansas City and Chicago. Denise Rivera's engagement ring slipped off her finger and dropped to the bottom of the Hudson River at a dinner at a Shoreline restaurant in Newburgh, New York.
4: I'm jumping up. My sister's like, I'm screaming, and she doesn't know what's going on. And she was

0: What? I was like, my ring.
1: Fortunately, at the restaurant were members of the Hudson Valley Commercial Diving School. Dives failed to locate the ring, so members, including Christian Daugherty, used a bucket to scoop up mud from the river floor.
2: Luckily, it was only the second bucket, and we swirled it around, and it was just mud and garbage and trash, and when I started dumping the bucket out, I saw the ring right there.
0: I couldn't believe it when he showed me the ring, and I immediately put it on. I didn't care. It wasn't clean. I just put it right back on.
1: Rivera's invited all the divers to be guests at her wedding. Chuck Sievertson, ABC News.
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7: I'm WRBI meteorologist Paul Frobley with southeastern Indiana's most reliable forecast. Partly cloudy skies this afternoon with a high of 89. Winds out of the southwest, 5 to 10 miles per hour. Partly cloudy tonight, lows level off around 69. A mix of clouds and sun tomorrow. High temperatures reach up to 91. Currently, it's 82 degrees.
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5: I'm WRBI meteorologist Paul Trombley with southeastern Indiana's most reliable forecast. Partly cloudy skies this afternoon with a high of 89. Winds out of the southwest, 5 to 10 miles per hour. Partly cloudy tonight, lows level off around 69. A mix of clouds and sun tomorrow. High temperatures reach up to 91. Currently, it's 82 degrees.
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6: ABC News, I'm Chuck Sievertson. Americans are among the over 3,000 missing in the Nepal and Tibet flood disaster. At least 750 people are dead, say government officials. U.S. help, including food, sanitation, shelter, water, has arrived in Nepal, says State Department spokesman Tommy Pigeot.
7: We have a disaster area response advisor actually on the ground right now in communication to see how best we can offer assistance.
6: Flash flooding forced air evacuations of more than four dozen people from the Grand Canyon, says the National Park Service. Experts say President Trump's claim that the new oil development deal between the U.S. and Venezuela will lower gasoline prices isn't likely. The country's oil is hard to refine, and its declining refining capacity will take years to upgrade, they say. Ontario Premier Doug Ford tells ABC News both the U.S. and Canada will suffer if the tariff war continues between the two countries.
8: We're the largest purchaser of vehicles in the entire world off the U.S.
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3: I'm WRBI meteorologist Paul Trobley with southeastern Indiana's most reliable forecast. Partly cloudy skies this afternoon with a high of 89. Winds out of the southwest, 5 to 10 miles per hour. Partly cloudy tonight, lows level off around 69. A mix of clouds and sun tomorrow. High temperatures reach up to 91. Right now, it's 83 degrees.
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1: ABC News, I'm Mike Dabusky. Authorities in Nepal are urging residents in vulnerable areas to stay on high alert amid the continued threat of flooding. Almost 800 people are now confirmed dead after last week's devastating floods, which were exacerbated by a glacier collapsing in that region. U.S. State Department spokesperson Tommy Pigeot says 85 Americans are among the missing and has this message.
2: If any American is in the region, please register for the Smart Traveler Enrollment Program. That is so essential, so we know how to contact you, also know where you are. So we're continuing to surge those resources 24/7, our highest priority, helping the American people.
1: President Trump says Canada has been ripping us off for years, no longer. In a new post on social media, as the trade war with that country escalates, earlier today, Ontario Premier Doug Ford told ABC News the result of a trade war could be harmful to both countries. And the president is also touting a new oil deal with Venezuela, where the U.S. would take control of 65 billion barrels worth of oil reserves. This is ABC News. In Los Angeles, a jury is set to deliberate criminal charges this week in the murder of Tupac Shakur, a mystery that shook the music industry 30 years ago. ABC's Ike Ajachi has more.
3: Dwayne Keefe D. Davis, a former gang leader, prosecutors say ordered the hit on Tupac, pleading not guilty, did not take the stand in his own defense. Prosecutors say the motive was payback. Davis was angry that his nephew had been jumped hours earlier by members of Suge Knight's Death Row Records, the label that signed Tupac.
4: After the state called two dozen witnesses, the defense rested Thursday after calling just three to the stand.
1: Also getting back underway tomorrow, jury deliberations in the Lindsay Clancy trial in Massachusetts. She's the mother accused of murdering her three children in 2023. Her lawyers have argued she's not criminally liable because she was suffering from postpartum psychosis. And liftoff at Kennedy Space Center this morning, the rocket carrying NASA's newest space telescope. I'm Mike Dabusky, ABC News.
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12: I'm WRBI meteorologist Paul Trombley with southeastern Indiana's most reliable forecast. Partly cloudy skies this afternoon with a high of 89. Winds out of the southwest, 5 to 10 miles per hour. Partly cloudy tonight, lows level off around 69. A mix of clouds and sun tomorrow. High temperatures reach up to 91. Right now, it's 83 degrees.
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5: I'm WRBI meteorologist Paul Trombley with Southeastern Indiana's most reliable forecast. Partly cloudy skies this afternoon with a high of 89. Winds out of the southwest, 5 to 10 miles per hour. Partly cloudy tonight, lows level off around 69. A mix of clouds and sun tomorrow. High temperatures reach up to 91. Right now, it's 83 degrees.
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1: ABC News, I'm Mike Dubusky. Tensions are ratcheting up between the U.S. and Canada over trade tariffs, with President Trump this morning writing on social media that the U.S. wants to make our own cars, and that's what's going to happen. ABC's Martha Raddatz says cars aren't the only products the two sides disagree on.
2: The president took aim this week at the United States' biggest foreign oil provider, Canada, slapping a 50% tariff on $20 billion worth of Canadian goods.
3: Canadian officials have treated us very badly. They're nasty people.
2: But Canada firing right back with dollar-for-dollar tariffs and insults to match.
1: Nearly 800 people are now confirmed dead in Nepal after widespread flash flooding last week. American officials say aid is beginning to arrive in the country. And an urgent manhunt is underway right now in Switzerland after a shooting at a rave early this morning left one person dead and several people injured. This is ABC News.
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3: I'm WRBI meteorologist Paul Trombley with southeastern Indiana's most reliable forecast. Partly cloudy skies this afternoon with a high of 89. Winds out of the southwest, 5 to 10 miles per hour. Partly cloudy tonight, lows level off around 69. A mix of clouds and sun tomorrow. High temperatures reach up to 91. Currently 85.
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1: News. I'm Mike Dubusky. Tensions are ratcheting up between the U.S. and Canada over trade tariffs, with President Trump this morning writing on social media that the U.S. wants to make our own cars, and that's what's going to happen. ABC's Martha Raddatz says cars aren't the only products the two sides disagree on.
2: The president took aim this week at the United States' biggest foreign oil provider, Canada, slapping a 50% tariff on $20 billion worth of Canadian goods.
3: Canadian officials have treated us very badly. They're nasty people.
2: But Canada firing right back with dollar-for-dollar tariffs and insults to match.
1: Nearly 800 people are now confirmed dead in Nepal after widespread flash flooding last week. American officials say aid is beginning to arrive in the country. And an urgent manhunt is underway right now in Switzerland after a shooting at a rave early this morning left one person dead and several people injured. This is ABC News. Last week, the Food and Drug Administration approved a first-of-its-kind treatment for advanced pancreatic cancer, which focuses on a key genetic switch driving tumor growth. ABC News medical correspondent Dr. Darian Sutton.
4: It's called RAS(ON)Q. It targets that key genetic driver that's found in over 90% of pancreatic cancers. And in studies, it doubled the median survival to just over 13 months compared to about 6.5 months on chemotherapy. A third of the patients in this study saw their tumors decrease in size or shrink. And some patients even went on to live years after their treatment.
1: Seven people were killed today after a passenger ferry capsized near northern Cyprus. Today, according to the Turkish Prime Minister, search and rescue operations are underway to find more than 20 missing people, with authorities saying several Navy vessels are helping with those operations. It is unclear at this point what led to the incident. And NASA launching a new space telescope into space today. I'm Mike Dubusky, ABC News.
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7: I'm WRBI meteorologist Paul Trombley with southeastern Indiana's most reliable forecast. Partly cloudy skies this afternoon with a high of 89. Winds out of the southwest.

0: 5 to 10 miles per hour. Partly cloudy tonight, lows level off around 69. A mix of clouds and sun tomorrow. High temperatures reach up to 91. Currently 85.
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3: I'm WRBI meteorologist Paul Frobley with southeastern Indiana's most reliable forecast. Partly cloudy skies this afternoon with a high of 89. Winds out of the southwest, 5 to 10 miles per hour. Partly cloudy tonight, lows level off around 69. A mix of clouds and sun tomorrow. High temperatures reach up to 91. Currently 87.
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4: I'm WRBI meteorologist Paul Trombley with southeastern Indiana's most reliable forecast. Partly cloudy skies this afternoon with a high of 89. Winds out of the southwest, 5 to 10 miles per hour. Partly cloudy tonight, lows level off around 69. A mix of clouds and sun tomorrow. High temperatures reach up to 91. Currently 87.
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1: ABC News, I'm Mike Dabusky. The impacts of this week's devastating flooding in Nepal are being felt around the world. Denise Nasarki is a Nepalese American living in North Carolina.
2: I really feel very sad, and then many people missing, and then even some of the friends that are missing from the flood.
1: The death toll in Nepal now stands at nearly 800. The standoff between the U.S. and Canada continues, with Ontario Premier Doug Ford saying this today about new tariffs on Canadian-built cars.
3: Well, it'd be devastating on both countries, but it'd be definitely devastating on the U.S. We're the largest purchaser of vehicles in the entire world off the U.S., over 400% more than anyone else, and they're already seeing the effect.
1: President Trump on social media said this morning he wants the U.S. to build its own cars. And lift off this morning for the Nancy Grace Roman Space Telescope. It's meant to give astronomers more insight into deep space and supernovas. This is ABC News. Voters in Iceland have rejected a referendum that would have restarted negotiations to join the European Union. ABC's Chuck Sievertson.
4: Iceland's left-leaning coalition government moved up the EU referendum it planned for next year after President Trump mistakenly named Iceland four times while speaking about his designs on Greenland. Two of the more than 265,000 eligible voters.
5: Definitely look more to Europe than the White House.
6: What's happening in the EU is not to my liking. It's like a big burning ship.
4: Although Iceland is a NATO member, supporters said the EU would offer greater protection if Trump ever made similar threats toward their island.
1: And in Norway today, a memorial service in Oslo for the late King Harald, who died on Friday at the age of 89. Harald's son, King Haakon, has now assumed his father's role. I'm Mike Dabusky, ABC News.
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9: I'm WRBI meteorologist Paul Trombley with southeastern Indiana's most reliable forecast. Partly cloudy skies tonight with a low of 69. Winds out of the southwest around 5 miles per hour. Sunshine mixed with clouds at times tomorrow. Highs level off around 91. Lows dip down to about 71 tomorrow night. Currently, it's 88 degrees.
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4: I'm WRBI meteorologist Paul Trombley with southeastern Indiana's most reliable forecast. Partly cloudy skies tonight with a low of 69. Winds out of the southwest around 5 miles per hour. Sunshine mixed with clouds at times tomorrow. Highs level off around 91. Lows dip down to about 71 tomorrow night. Currently, it's 88 degrees.
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She always said nobody's strong enough to tie her down. Oh, but I wasn't looking for that anyhow.

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1: ABC News, I'm Mike Dubusky. Authorities in Nepal now say the death toll after this week's flooding disaster stands at almost 800, with more than 3,000 people still missing. State Department officials say 85 Americans are among the missing, and international assistance is now being sent to Nepal. A new deal on crude oil between the U.S. and Venezuela announced this weekend.
2: The president calling it the biggest oil deal in world history. He and Venezuela's interim president both hailing the agreement, which would see the U.S. government entering a joint venture that officials say would be the world's second largest private oil company. Delcy Rodriguez says her country will retain ownership and sovereignty, calling the benefits of the deal impossible to overlook.
1: ABC's Stephen Portnoy there. Experts, though, say it will likely be a while before it has any impact on gas prices. And Swiss authorities are looking for the person responsible for a shooting at a rave overnight, which left one person dead and several more injured. This is ABC News.
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4: I'm WRBI meteorologist Paul Frombly with Southeastern Indiana's most reliable forecast. Lows around 69 tonight under partly cloudy skies. Southerly winds around 5 miles per hour. Mainly sunny skies tomorrow. High temperatures reach up to 92. Lows dip down to about 72 tomorrow night. Partly cloudy skies. Right now, 89.
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life to your boy. 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I just rolled my eyes and I said,

on a warm summer's eve, on a train bound for nowhere, I met up with a gambler. We were both too tired to sleep, so we took turns of staring out the window at the darkness till boredom overtook us. And he began to speak. He said, "Son, I've made a life

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1: ABC News, I'm Mike Dubusky. Authorities in Nepal now say the death toll after this week's flooding disaster stands at almost 800, with more than 3,000 people still missing. State Department officials say 85 Americans are among the missing, and international assistance is now being sent to Nepal. A new deal on crude oil between the U.S. and Venezuela announced this weekend.
2: The president calling it the biggest oil deal in world history. He and Venezuela's interim president both hailing the agreement, which would see the U.S. government entering a joint venture that officials say would be the world's second largest private oil company. Delcy Rodriguez says her country will retain ownership and sovereignty, calling the benefits of the deal impossible to overlook.
1: ABC's Stephen Portnoy there. Experts, though, say it will likely be a while before it has any impact on gas prices. And Swiss authorities are looking for the person responsible for a shooting at a rave overnight, which left one person dead and several more injured. This is ABC News. A major star is set to take the court later today at the U.S. Open. ABC's Rena Roy is in Queens, New York.
3: Pretty much perfect weather for day one of the U.S. Open. People are already starting to show up here to Arthur Ashe Stadium. All eyes will, of course, be on the legend herself, Venus Williams. She is playing this evening against fellow American and former Grand Slam champion Sophia Kenin. This is the 26th main draw appearance for Williams at the U.S. Open.
1: Meanwhile, on the men's side, Carlos Alcaraz is coming back to play at the Open after being sidelined for 4 months due to a wrist injury. At the Minnesota State Fair, a staple of fairground rides is turning 100, the Tilt-A-Whirl.
4: It was really fast, lots of fun, screaming a lot.
1: Rider Liam Priam Anderson there. The Tilt-A-Whirl, with its brightly colored cars, debuting there in 1926 and becoming a mainstay at fairs across the country. I'm Mike Dubusky, ABC News.
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13: I'm WRBI meteorologist Paul Trombley with southeastern Indiana's most reliable forecast. Lows around 69 tonight under partly cloudy skies, southerly winds around 5 miles per hour. Mainly sunny skies tomorrow. High temperatures reach up to 92. Lows dip down to about 72 tomorrow night, partly cloudy skies. Right now, 89.
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4: I'm WRBI meteorologist Paul Trombley with southeastern Indiana's most reliable forecast. Lows around 69 tonight under partly cloudy skies, southerly winds around 5 miles per hour. Mainly sunny skies tomorrow. High temperatures reach up to 92. Lows dip down to about 72 tomorrow night, partly cloudy skies. Right now, 89.
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0: Whatever the weather's doing, WRBI will keep you on top of it. 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
1: ABC News, I'm Mike Dubusky. An American official now tells ABC that U.S. forces have struck Iranian rocket launchers along the Strait of Hormuz, marking the first military action there in a month. Iran's Revolutionary Guard Corps now says the action will be responded to and will lead to punishment of the aggressor. International aid is beginning to arrive in Nepal, where now almost 800 people are confirmed dead in this week's deadly flooding. In the U.S., the Nepalese American community are organizing and mourning. Denise Nisarki is a restaurant owner in North Carolina.
2: The earthquake set us back on a tourism side, and like after COVID, it took for us forever to reach back and bounce back to that tourism level. And now again, after this catastrophe, again, it was so sudden and so unpredictable.
1: 20 people are missing around the Grand Canyon, where severe floods damaged trails and took out bridges yesterday, according to the National Park Service. This is ABC News.
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4: I'm WRBI meteorologist Paul Trombley with southeastern Indiana's most reliable forecast. Lows around 69 tonight under partly cloudy skies, southerly winds around 5 miles per hour. Mainly sunny skies tomorrow. High temperatures reach up to 92. Lows dip down to about 72 tomorrow night, partly cloudy skies. Right now, 89.
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1: I was all but 22, I think at the time. 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
1: ABC News, I'm Mike Dubusky. An American official now tells ABC that U.S. forces have struck Iranian rocket launchers along the Strait of Hormuz, marking the first military action there in a month. Iran's Revolutionary Guard Corps now says the action will be responded to and will lead to punishment of the aggressor. International aid is beginning to arrive in Nepal, where now almost 800 people are confirmed dead in this week's deadly flooding. In the U.S., the Nepalese American community are organizing and mourning. Denise Nasarki is a restaurant owner in North Carolina.
2: The earthquake set us back on a tourism side, and like after COVID, it took for us forever to reach back and bounce back to that tourism level. And now again, after this catastrophe, again, it was so sudden and so unpredictable.
1: 20 people are missing around the Grand Canyon, where severe floods damaged trails and took out bridges yesterday, according to the National Park Service. This is ABC News. Colorado officials are investigating after a woman said she was seriously injured on a roller coaster last week.
3: Texas resident Nicola Parker was on the Rocky Mountain coaster at Copper Mountain, about an hour and a half outside Denver, when her attorney says she was thrown out of the car as it rounded a turn, despite wearing a seatbelt.
4: She was thrown from the coaster and then was pinned against the side of the car and dragged for a period of at least 30 seconds.
3: Her other attorney saying her injuries included a separated left shoulder, a broken rib that punctured and collapsed her left lung, and a traumatic brain injury. Copper Mountain releasing a statement confirming the guest was seated in the cart with their seatbelt fastened and saying, "Our thoughts are with the guest and we wish them a speedy recovery."
1: ABC's Jacqueline Lee. Jury deliberations resume tomorrow in the trial of Lindsay Clancy. Clancy has admitted to strangling her three children in 2023, but her lawyers have argued she's not criminally liable because she was suffering from postpartum psychosis. I'm Mike Dubusky, ABC News.
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3: I'm WRBI meteorologist Paul Trombley with Southeastern Indiana's most reliable forecast. Lows around 69 tonight under partly cloudy skies. Southerly winds around 5 miles per hour. Mainly sunny skies tomorrow. High temperatures reach up to 92. Lows dip down to about 72. Tomorrow night, partly cloudy skies. Currently, it's 88 degrees.
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0: time zone am I on? What country am I in?
1: It doesn't matter. It's 5 o'clock somewhere.
0: It's always on 5 in Margaritaville, come to think of it.
1: Yeah, I heard that.
0: You've been there, haven't you?
1: Yes, sir.
0: I've seen your boat there.
1: I've been to Margaritaville a few times.
0: All right. Well, that's good.
1: Stumble my way back.
0: Okay. Well, we just want to make sure you can keep it between the navigational beacons.
1: Between the buoys. I got it.
0: All right. Well, it's 5 o'clock. Let's go somewhere.
1: I'm ready. Crank it up.
0: Let's get out of here.
1: I'm gone.

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1: I'm WRBI meteorologist Paul Trombley with Southeastern Indiana's most reliable forecast. Lows around 69 tonight under partly cloudy skies, southerly winds around 5 miles per hour. Mainly sunny skies tomorrow. High temperatures reach up to 92. Lows dip down to about 72 tomorrow night, partly cloudy skies. Currently, it's 88 degrees.
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1: I'm WRBI meteorologist Paul Trombley with Southeastern Indiana's most reliable forecast. Lows around 69 tonight under partly cloudy skies, southerly winds around 5 miles per hour. Mainly sunny skies tomorrow. High temperatures reach up to 92. Lows dip down to about 72 tomorrow night, partly cloudy skies. Currently, it's 88 degrees.
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1: ABC News, I'm Mike Dubosky. The Iranian Revolutionary Guard Corps is vowing to retaliate after U.S. Central Command revealed today it struck two Iranian rocket launch sites along the Strait of Hormuz. The Grand Canyon National Park Service says 20 people are missing or unaccounted for after major flooding in the area in the last day. Erica Viola and her husband were camping at Bright Angel Campground near Phantom Ranch this weekend when heavy rain turned into fast-moving floods.
2: Once we got to the bridge, that's when this 15-foot wall of water came through the campground in Phantom Ranch and just wiped out all the bridges.
1: NPS is also urging people to evacuate amid the continued threat of thunderstorms today and tomorrow. Meanwhile, more than 3,000 people remain missing in Nepal after this week's flooding disaster there. Nearly 800 people are confirmed dead. The U.S. State Department now says that federal aid is beginning to arrive. This is ABC News. Closing arguments are expected to begin tomorrow in the case over who killed Tupac Shakur. ABC's Ike Ajachi has more.
3: Dwayne Keefe D. Davis, a former gang leader, prosecutors say ordered the hit on Tupac, pleading not guilty, did not take the stand in his own defense. The state is asking the jury to believe Davis's own words. For years, in police interviews and in his own book, he said he was in the Cadillac from which the fatal shots were fired and that he ordered the hit on Tupac and provided the gun. And his nephew, Orlando Anderson, pulled the trigger. But Davis's attorney's telling the jury his own words can't be believed because what he claimed wasn't backed up by evidence.
1: Jurors will be back in deliberations in Massachusetts tomorrow, where the trial of Lindsey Clancy is underway. They will be deciding whether to hold Clancy liable for the murder of her three children in 2023. She's admitted to strangling them, but her defense has argued she wasn't in her right mind due to postpartum psychosis. Mike Dubosky, ABC News.
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7: I'm WRBI meteorologist Paul Trombley with southeastern Indiana's most reliable forecast. Lows around 69 tonight under partly cloudy skies, southerly winds around 5 miles per hour. Mainly sunny skies tomorrow. High temperatures reach up to 92. Lows dip down to about 72 tomorrow night, partly cloudy skies. Right now, 86.
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3: WRBI meteorologist Megan Mulford with southeastern Indiana's most reliable forecast. Partly cloudy skies tonight with a low of 69. South winds at around 5 miles an hour. Mainly sunny skies tomorrow. High temperatures reach up to 92. Partly cloudy skies tomorrow night, 72. Right now, 86.
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1: ABC News, I'm Wayne Cabot. U.S. forces have taken their first military action against Iran in about a month. Iranian rocket launchers on the Strait of Hormuz were targeted on suspicion of preparing mines to blow up ships in the strait. Iran tonight calling the U.S. attack a strategic and fatal mistake by the Trump regime that will entail heavy costs. Soon after, a tanker was struck in the Strait of Hormuz, but there's no known connection. President Trump's deal to take a stake in Venezuelan oil is a step toward rebuilding its dilapidated oil infrastructure, but analysts say it's going to take years to see any impact on global oil. 20 are missing in the Grand Canyon in a sudden flood on the Colorado River. This camper barely got out.
2: The trails are already, there is copious amounts of water. I've never seen anything like it. Everybody was scrambling.
1: Helicopters rescuing dozens of campers. Others are unaccounted for. This is ABC News.
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2: I'm WRBI meteorologist Megan Mulford with Southeastern Indiana's most reliable forecast. Lows dip down to about 69 tonight under partly cloudy skies. Winds out of the south at around 5 miles an hour. Mainly clear skies tomorrow. Daytime highs approaching 92. Partly cloudy skies tomorrow night. Lows dip down to about 72. Currently, it's 87 degrees.
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1: ABC News, I'm Wayne Cabot. U.S. forces have taken their first military action against Iran in about a month. Iranian rocket launchers on the Strait of Hormuz were targeted on suspicion of preparing mines to blow up ships in the strait. Iran tonight calling the U.S. attack a strategic and fatal mistake by the Trump regime that will entail heavy costs. Soon after, a tanker was struck in the Strait of Hormuz, but there's no known connection. President Trump's deal to take a stake in Venezuelan oil is a step toward rebuilding its dilapidated oil infrastructure, but analysts say it's going to take years to see any impact on global oil. 20 are missing in the Grand Canyon in a sudden flood on the Colorado River. This camper barely got out.
2: The trails are already, there is copious amounts of water. I've never seen anything like it. Everybody was scrambling.
1: Helicopters rescuing dozens of campers. Others are unaccounted for. This is ABC News. Dolly Parton has been laid to rest at her Nashville burial site, Woodlawn Memorial Park and Mausoleum, confirmed by Dolly's niece, Lainey Mae, who said, "My granny always had a way of making me feel like I was enough. She believed in me before I even knew how to believe in myself." Baby goats with rabies at a mobile petting zoo in Iredell County, North Carolina. The state health department says anybody who had contact with them who petted those baby goats at the petting zoo in the last month may be exposed. Zoo owner Misty Love has an idea how this might have happened.
3: It was a skunk that must have, it went through the holes. We don't know. And it's devastating.
1: She's urging visitors to get the rabies vaccine, which does work even after infection. At this point, though, no one is known to be infected. A road was the impromptu landing strip for a small plane that had problems and had to land in a hurry this afternoon in San Marcos, Texas. Must have been a smooth landing. Nobody was injured. Wayne Cabot, ABC News.
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4: I'm WRBI meteorologist Megan Mulford with Southeastern Indiana's most reliable forecast. Lows dip down to about 69 tonight under partly cloudy skies. Winds out of the south at around 5 miles an hour. Mainly clear skies tomorrow. Daytime highs approaching 92. Partly cloudy skies tomorrow night. Lows dip down to about 72. Currently, it's 87 degrees.
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0: Kane Brown and the week's hottest song, Woman. Later, we'll find out if Kane's got another number one on Country Countdown USA. Each week, I'm joined by a top country star who gives me a hand counting down the hits. Along this week, all four of the folks from Little Big Town. It is so great to see you.
1: Good to see you, Lon.
2: Good to be with you.
0: 5 years.
3: Stop it.
1: Are you serious?
0: What?

0: Oh, that would be last year when we talked Nightfall.
1: Yeah.
0: Man.
2: Wow.
3: That was just like yesterday.
0: I know.
2: Was that in the middle of the pandemic?
4: That was right before.
0: So what's new? What have you been doing? I've seen each of you usually somewhere along the way in meetings of some kind or... but not in here formally, so I'm really excited to have you here because I got a new album that I'm dying to talk about.
2: Yeah, thank you.
4: We're excited. That's what we've been up
0: to. At least you got it.
2: Oh, I got it now. It always takes me a little bit longer.
0: So much going on with you guys with a new album. And also this tour that you're on, this theater tour is really kind of cool.
5: Yeah, the Fox in Atlanta. We're hitting all these like iconic theaters in the country, which give you so much vibe and energy in the building before you even do anything.
0: Mm-hmm. We'll talk about all that stuff as we get along. I want to talk a lot about It's a Dying Art, the album that just came out like on Friday, the 28th.
2: Yeah.
0: So lots to talk about there. Right now it is time to get the countdown started at number 30. Here's Chase Matthew and Holding It Down.

0: Chase Matthew leading off the week's top 30. That's holding it down. We're counting them down here with all of the folks from Little Big Town. A new album is called It's a Dying Art, just released on Friday. And as we talk about that, maybe we begin just what you were trying to accomplish with this new album.
1: Yeah. We wanted to make a record that we really didn't have any like boundaries or anything put on us. It was just like being creative, and we started finding this collection of songs, and we wanted it to be like how the song can stand up with just an acoustic guitar and the harmonies, like, if, and then take it to like classic Little Big Town production of things that we've always loved. I think on this record you'll hear like going back to the first records that we made, just all these little like nostalgic tidbits of production that we've always loved. And I think that was kind of the goal of the record, was to highlight and exploit kind of the favorite things that we've made for many, many years.
0: Well, talking about favorite things from Little Big Town over the years, this one's more than two decades old. Hard to believe. It's Little Big Town and Boondock.

My co-host Little Big Town, their very first hit from 2005, that's Boondocks. Their new album is It's a Dying Art. We're going to talk a lot about the album, and we're going to hear some of the new music as we get along as well. Right now, though, we are at number 29 on this week's countdown. Here's Luke Combs, Rethink Some Things.

0: Combs entering our countdown at number 29, Rethink Some Things. I'm Lon Helton, and coming up, my co-host Little Big Town recalled their time on the road with George Strait. Country Countdown USA.
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This week's Countdown co-hosts all four of the folks from Little Big Town. I've got Jimmy and Philip, Kimberly and Karen here. We are at number 28 in the Countdown. It's Russell Dickerson, Worth Your Wild.

0: Russell Dickerson at number 28, Worth Your Wild. Little Big Town, along as my co-host this week. We talked earlier that it's been 5 years since you've been in here, and I've seen you all individually here and there, but I think the last time I saw you together as a group might have been Kansas City with George Strait and Chris Stapleton.
1: Yeah. Oh, man.
0: Did you get a chance to chat with George much at those shows? That George is a huge chatter.
2: But, he's great.
3: He's so sweet. Amazing.
2: He's always so kind.
1: I mean, honestly, Kimberly's daughter spends the most time with him because
3: she does.
1: She
0: really
1: little Dolly, because she's friends with George's grandkids, and what cracks me up is that she calls him Granddaddy.
0: Is that right?
1: Her Dolly will go. I'm going to Granddaddy's bus, and I'll go. You're going to George's bus? She goes, yeah, Granddaddy's bus.
3: There's a picture of Dolly on the golf cart with George and his two grandkids riding to stage for George's show one night. And I'm like, Dolly, do you understand what this picture? No, she doesn't.
2: She just adores
3: his grandkids.
1: Someday she's going to go, I did not know that I was like with an American icon.
3: Yes.

George Strait is number one from 1999. Write this down. Little Big Town, my countdown co-host, getting back the chart at 27. Blake Shelton, Let Him In Anyway.

0: Blake Shelton at number 27, Let Him In Anyway. I'm Lon Helton. Coming up, the story behind the new album by my co-host, Little Big Town. Country Countdown,
1: USA. 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Even one drink could be too many. 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
6: I'm WRBI meteorologist Megan Mulford with southeastern Indiana's most reliable forecast. Lows dip down to about 69 tonight under partly cloudy skies. Winds out of the south at around 5 miles an hour. Mainly clear skies tomorrow. Daytime highs approaching 92. Partly cloudy skies tomorrow night. Lows dip down to about 72. Right now, 85.
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0: Alexander Kay up a couple to number 26, straight for the heart. Little Big Town, my Countdown co-host this week, talking about your brand new album, It's a Dying Art. And let's begin there, talk about the album title.
1: A Dying Art was, of course, a song on the record that just, it was an early one that...
2: It is a happy song.
1: It is, actually. And we dove into that early in the process, and it was one of those songs that there's just something infectious about that groove and kind of this... it's linear in a way, but at the same time, it just holds your attention. I think it's the drive of the song.
2: Yeah.
1: And we're just talking about when that title kind of, I think where we are now with technology and things are just getting easier and easier and we're thinking less and less. And it's like, you know, there's the humanity of all the things that we attempt as human beings. That's what makes things special, and I think celebrating that in a musical way where, you know, it's about us.
2: Mm-hmm.
1: And, you know, I think Dying Art as well, too, that lyric, you know, it's a lot about our bond as a band after all this time, after, you know, 26 years. It speaks to that.
0: Yeah, and I think that's what struck me about that song, just not giving up on any kind of relationship. And I do want to talk some more about your new album called It's a Dying Art as we get along with Little Big Town. As we get back to the Countdown at 25, here's Hudson Westbrook, Painted You Pretty.

0: Hudson Westbrook again at number 25, Painted You Pretty. We're counting them down this week with a little Big Town. New album, It's a Dying Art. And I want to talk about one of the songs that I really, really love. It's Closing Time.
1: Mm.
0: Co-written with Kelsey Ballerini. Uh-huh. She sings on it.
2: Yep. Uh-huh.
0: Take me through the evolution of this song.
2: That was written in the time that we were writing for her record Patterns. We were heads down writing for Kelsey's record for many, many months. And that one, I think we wrote in the mountains. And just talking about like a sexy little ditty. And Hillary Lindsay, I don't know if your fans know who she is, but she's a hell of a songwriter. Mm-hmm. And mm-hmm. So many number ones. And she,
3: Hall of Fame.
2: I always say she's like the queen of a 6/8 waltz, you know, Girl Crush.
0: Right,
2: A Blue Ain't Your Color, all those songs. And so we were messing with, you know, a 6/8 vibe, and Closing Time came out, and it didn't fit Kelsey's record, but we kept all talking about it. And then one day, I think it was Jessie Joe, she's like, have you played that for the band yet? Like, for Little Big Town? Because I could totally hear you guys doing it. And I was like, you know, I haven't, but I will. And so I played it. They loved it. And then we've all been so close to Kelsey through the years that it made perfect sense to just have her come sing on it.
0: Well, I'll tell you what, let's do something special and maybe get a little taste of the song that we're talking about. It's my co-host, Little Big Town, along with Kelsey Ballerini, Closing Time.

That's just a little bit of closing time from my co-host Little Big Town. You'll find it on their brand new album, It's a Dying Art, that's available now. As we get back to the chart at 24, Graylin James, Water at a Wedding.

0: Graylin James once again at number 24, Water at a Wedding. I'm Lon Helton, and coming up, Ella Langley and Lainey Wilson join my co-host, Little Big Town. Country Countdown,
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0: Ella Langley once again at number 23, Loving Life Again. We're counting down the hits this week with a little Big Town, talking about the new album It's a Dying Art that just came out. I really love, too, the cover photograph, the picture of you guys in the big golden
1: frame. A lot of hard work, too, but I love how all of that turned out as well, because I do feel like it really represents the music. And
2: it's actually a photograph of a photograph. Yeah. Like, we shot in a particular way in New Orleans, and to be in a city that celebrates all the beautiful
1: all types
2: and gorgeous architecture, and we didn't have to fake any of that. That was just all real. And then coming back home and laying graphics on top of it, we were like, it's just something is not saying it,
1: that
2: you know?
1: Feel authentic.
2: And so Becky Fluke, photographer, she was like, you know, we should photograph the photograph. And so that's what we did. We plastered the wall.
1: Like a family picture.
0: Like a family portrait of the four of you.
2: Thank you.
0: I want to get back to this week's chart along with Little Big Town. We're 22. It's Dustin Lynch, Easy to Love.

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1: From ABC News, I'm Wayne Cabot. The war is on again. First combat in a month. Iran just now saying it fired on two U.S. bases in Jordan after American forces fired on Iranian rocket launchers in the Strait of Hormuz. Iran claiming it destroyed U.S. bases at Al-Azraq and King Hussein, both in Jordan, but the U.S. says the missiles were intercepted. 15 are missing in Grand Canyon.